0: Folks, that was Rodney Crowell and Roseanne Cash with It's Such a Small World. That, I remember that song when I was probably a teenager or something, but I don't know if y'all knew this, but Rodney Crowell was actually married to Roseanne Cash for a time. So anyway, there's a bit of country music history for you. And then we had Lady A and Steve Nichols. Oh, Stevie Nicks. Yeah.
1: Steve, no, man. Yeah. She sings better and looks better than me. Yeah.
0: Yeah, she does. Yeah.
1: She's still looking good at 78.
0: Yeah, but I thought that was Lady A and Steve. I thought you might have did a duet with Lady A, Steve, but,
1: yeah,
0: you know.
1: Well, I'm still, it's on Spotify.
0: Oh, is it?
1: So
0: yeah.
1: If you play it a million times, I'll get that penny.
0: Son. Yeah. But, yeah, that was Lady A and Stevie Nicks with Golden. Before that, we had Marty Stewart and Travis Tritt with Honky Tonkin's What I Do Best. And I remember seeing them do that show. What was it? The No Hats Tour, I think.
1: The No Hats Tour.
0: Yeah. And, they were great together. But before that, we had Kenny Chesney and George Strait with Shift Work. And start things off with hour two, we had Waylon and Willie with Mamas Don't Let Your Babies Grow Up to Be Cowboys. I got a couple stories with that tune.
1: Nice.
0: Anyway, so the first story was that was actually written by Ed and Patsy Bruce. I don't know if you remember.
1: Yeah, man.
0: Ed.
1: Can we play some Ed?
0: Yeah, yeah.
1: Here in Mountain Country.
0: Yeah, he had
1: Ed was kind of one of those unsung country artists. I mean, he wrote a lot of great stuff.
0: Oh, man, he wrote some great country songs. But, yeah, he and his wife, Patsy, wrote that song. Ed put it out sometime maybe in the mid-70s or to early 70s. I'm not sure. And I think it went to maybe in the 30s on the country charts. But But when Waylon, I guess Waylon and Willie discovered it, and of course they took it to number one, you know, for a few weeks in a row. And then another story about Mamas Don't Let Your Babies Grow Up to Be Cowboys was, this was back in the 70s, and with Richie Albright, which was the, you know, Wailers, drummer of the Wailers, and he passed away back in 2021, and he was kind of like my second dad in Nashville, you know, so I'd always hang out with Richie. He was just great, great, great, great dude. And but anyway, he was telling me the story one time. He said they'd just gotten off the road, and so, you know, they had semi trucks always hauling their equipment. And Waylon called Richie and said, we're doing a session tomorrow. You know, come down at whatever time. And Richie said, well, Waylon, he said, you know, all of our equipment is on the road going to the next place, and I don't have any drums or anything. And he said, Waylon said, we'll find some. So Richie said he got a kick drum from one guy and a tom from another, a snare drum from another guy, and had some cymbals. And so he said he put together a hodgepodge drum kit. And on that session, they recorded Mamas Don't Let Your Babies Grow Up to Be Cowboys. So that's pretty cool stuff.
1: That's a nice little hodgepodge drum set to be playing too. Yeah.
0: So he said, what you hear on the record of Mamas Don't Let Your Babies Grow Up to Be Cowboys is just a drum here and a drum there and a cymbal here and a cymbal there. And, you know, he said we recorded that hit that day, which they didn't know that it would be a hit that day. But anyway, that's a bit of country music history for you.
1: That's cool.
0: So, yeah, so that kicks off hour two. And I'm going to tell you about some places where I'm going to be playing coming up right here on Moonshine Mountain Country Saturday night, sponsored by Granddaddy Mims Distilling Company and Border Hop Brewing Company in Blairsville and Dawsonville. 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
2: 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Hey, as promised, I'm going to tell you where I'm going to be coming up in the next few weeks. So June 19th, I'm going to be in Hazeville, North Carolina, which that is pretty close home at their CCCRA summer concert series on the square in Hazeville, and we'll be serving actually moonshine samples, and we're going to have a few drink specials for sale. That's June 19th. It kicks off at 7 o'clock, I believe, and we're going to be doing a show there. That's going to be fun because I heard there's tons of people come out to that in the summertime, and it's absolutely free. So you can just walk around and get you a moonshine drink, get you a moonshine tasting, and listen to
1: serious me. Tunage.
2: Serious tunage.
1: Serious yes, tunage, sir. Man. You'll be jamming out.
2: Yeah, well, we're going to, and we're not doing it with Whalers. I'm doing it with some really cool guys that that in the Atlanta area that's I've used before. And we're going to be doing some of our original tunes. We're going to be doing some 70s, 80s, and 90s country and outlaw country and just a bit of everything. So, yeah, please come out and have a great time and drink some moonshine and listen to some good country music. And then July the 3rd, I'll be in Banner Elk, North Carolina, which is out near Boone. At the amphitheater there in right in downtown Banner Elk, North Carolina. July the 11th and 12th, we're going to be doing, I'm not going to be playing music at this one, but we're doing the Atlanta race at Echo Park. They've changed Atlanta Raceway to Echo Park Speedway now. But we're going to be there the 11th and 12th of July in the fan zone, and we're going to be with the Georgia Racing Hall of Fame, the Elegants, and all that. They've got race car simulators that we can do, and then you come over, get a moonshine tasting, and that's where you can actually drink and drive.
1: Yes, because you're not on the road.
2: Because you're not on the road, you're on a racetrack, you know?
1: In a simulator, folks. Yeah.
2: Yes, in a simulator.
1: Yeah, Chase is not going to let you into his car a couple of shots of shine.
2: I've tried them simulators, and they are hard because they have them at the Georgia Racing Hall of Fame and up there by us in Dawsonville, and them things are pretty. It's pretty intense.
1: It's like the real deal.
2: It is. It is. It's really cool. So come by if you're going to the Quaker State 400 on Sunday. Come by and see us in the fan zone. We'll be there from like 12 p.m. up until the race starts. I think it's 7, and then we're there on Saturday as well for the Saturday race from 12 o'clock until the race starts that evening. So anyway, that'll be some fun stuff there. So that's kind of where I'm going to be next few weeks. And start things off, we're going to have Chris Christopherson and Rita Coolidge with From the Bottle to the Bottom.

0: And folks, that was the judge with the judge.
1: Here come the judge. Here come the judge. Here come the judge. Where's Flip Wilson when we need him?
0: Exactly.
1: There he is, right there.
2: Hear ye. Hear ye. The court's in session. The court's in session. Now, here come the judge. Here come the judge.
3: Here come the judge.
0: Judds, yeah, with Love Can Build a Bridge. And I know they won multiple awards for that song because it touched a lot of people. And for all you Winona fans, if you didn't know this, but Winona is going out on tour with Melissa Etheridge.
1: That's going to be a good I wonder if they're going to play together.
0: I don't know.
1: That'd be kind of fun to listen to because they both got great voices.
0: Oh, yeah, they've both got some pipes on them, you know.
1: Amen. So
0: I'm sure they will. I bet they will. But anyway, so, yeah, for all you Winona fans, her and Melissa Etheridge will be on tour this summer and through the rest of the year. And before that, we had Brothers Osborne with All Night, Robert Plant and Alison Krauss with Please Read the Letter. And then we had Reba McEntire and Vince Gill with The Heart Won't Lie. Man, that was a good song, too. And start things off on the set, we had Kris Kristofferson and Rita Coolidge with From the Bottle to the Bottom. Stay right with us right here on Moonshine Mountain Country, sponsored by Granddaddy Mims Sicilian Company and Border Hop Brewing Company in Blairsville and Dawsonville. 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
1: What are you going to be playing?
0: We're going to have a song by Partly Me.
1: Partly you.
0: Partly okay. Me.
1: All right. I'm going to take a wild stab. It's going to be 50% you since we're doing duos and duos.
0: I bet it will be. Yeah. You know, in the hills of North Georgia, tradition runs deep. 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

0: That was Eric Clapton and J.J. Cale, which is, that's kind of one and the same right there in some ways. With Any Way the Wind Blows. And to start things off, we had yours truly, Tommy Townsend and Daryl O'Donnell, which we had a duo back in the 2000s called Townsend O'Donnell, and we had a pretty good song that came out. It's called Cowboys Want It, Cowgirls Got It. And that was yours truly and Daryl O'Donnell. Hey, thank y'all so much for listening to Moonshine Mountain Country Saturday night. Thanks to all our sponsors, too. And check everything out at granddaddymims.com and on our social medias, TommyTownsandMusic.com, and everything Tommy Townsend Music. And anyway, thank y'all for listening to us another Saturday night at Moonshine Mountain Country. Thank you, Steve, for helping put the playlist and everything together.
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0: So we will see you down the road. Y'all be good to one another. And Lord willing, we'll see you next Saturday night with maybe a themed show or maybe not. See y'all. 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

0: Yeah, it's all I need, my phone, keys, wallet, and you. Big new hit from Lainey Wilson, con man, taking good care of you folks. Not too shabby here on a Saturday night. More great music picked out in a second, including some Post Malone and Jason Aldean. Standing by next.
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0: from Breaking Hearts on a Friday night. She's a Friday night heartbreaker. Here is a game player. Better do yourself a favor. The setting things right on a Sunday.
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0: Keep it here for today's best country.

Yeah, I do. I got a guy for that. Post Malone here on the Con Man Show. 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

0: great new tune. Everybody's asking for that one there. The latest from old Kane Brown and Woman. Stick tight, folks. Still George Burge on the way and some Chase Matthew next.
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0: It's George Burge teaming up with Luke Bryan for that one. And Ride, Ride, Ride. 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

Yeah, cool kid out of Georgia right there, Megan Maroney, 6 months later here on the Con Man Show. Not too shabby here for a Saturday night, folks. Looking down the barrel of a fully loaded hour's worth of absolutely killer country music. Josh Ross already on the list. Lauren Elena on the way for you. After this one from Morgan Wallen, and he's bulletproof.

0: Yeah, all my exes would agree. Definitely great stuff there, Lauren Elena. It's Con Man taking good care of you folks. Big Saturday night, more great music straight ahead. Jordan Davis on the request list and some Josh Ross up next.
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0: ahead, ding that one there. Put a little pep in your step with old Jordan Davis and Bar None. It's Con Man all over it, folks. To tell you, to find out more about where I'm going and what I'm doing, you got to check out any one of my social media sites, Facebook, Instagram, YouTube, and TikTok at Con Man FM. 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

0: Yeah, boy, Corey Kent, Rocky Mountain Low, teaming up with Co Wetzel on that one. Big hit here on the Cotton Man Show. Not quite out of the woods yet, folks. Gonna wrap it up with some Dan and Shay and Jason Aldean next.
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0: Yeah, just need somebody to say so. Dan and Shay, as we sashay out the door. Coffee is gone, the brain is shot, and I got to get some sleep. I'm up and at it tomorrow morning early. We'll see you there. My name's Con Man. Peace out.
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That's Luke Combs, Sleepless in a Hotel Room. I'm Rich Krieger. Coming up, Alan Jackson adds another performer to his final show. Right now, here's Tim McGraw.

0: That's Hella Langley and Morgan Wallen. I can't love you anymore. Tim McGraw, right before that, I'm Rich Krieger. And Alan Jackson's final show is coming up the 27th of this month in Nashville. And the lineup is already pretty stacked, but he just added another heavy hitter, George Strait, the king, the Texas troubadour himself. Other Alan guests include Eric Church, Luke Combs, Riley Green, Lainey Wilson, and Carrie Underwood. Coming up, we'll hear from Jelly Roll, also John Party. Mountain Country 103.9.
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1: That's John Party, Boots Off, Jelly Roll. Right before that, I'm Rich Krieger. Coming up, No Drinking and Swimming. Also, Jason Aldean.

0: That's Jason Aldean. Don't tell on me. I'm Rich Krieger, and we know not to drink and drive. But it's also dangerous to drink and swim. Alcohol use is involved in up to 70% of deaths associated with water sports. Because the booze affects your balance, coordination, and judgment, basically all the skills you need to keep yourself afloat. Coming up, George Burge.
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That's Morgan Wallen, 20 cigarettes. I'm Rich Krieger. Coming up, Winona's got some new music coming out. I'll tell you about that. Right now, here's Randy Houser.

Are you feeling country all over? Well, you better be. Otherwise, we're not doing our job. Playing tomorrow's Country Today from McKaysville. You're in Mountain Country.

0: That's Hardy, Tim McGraw, Eric Church, and Morgan Wallen with their song MacArthur. Randy Houser right before that. I'm Rich Krieger. And Wynonna is coming back with some new music. She announced her next album is called The Hard Truth, and it will be out on October 2nd. The first single's Kentucky Queen. It's out now. She says, quote, "These songs tell the truth about where I've been, what I've lost, what I've overcome, and who I've become. The album asked me to be brave enough to tell the truth, even when my voice shook." She said, "My hope is that when you hear these songs, you feel what I was feeling while writing and recording them." On the way, Jelly Roll.
1: It's true. We do like to take the high road. However, we still got some friends in low places. Heck, we play country music for everybody.
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That's Hella Langley with Be Her. Jelly Roll right before that. I'm Rich Krieger. Coming up, the dating term wildflowering. Also, Luke Combs.

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0: That's Luke Combs, Be By You. I'm Rich Krieger. And wildflowering, it's a dating term I don't think I've heard before. When you wildflower, you let a relationship unfold completely organically, which means no timelines, no labels, no definitions, no expectations. In other words, you let the connection bloom like a wildflower, free, untamed, and beautiful. Tyler Hubbard coming up next.
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0: That's Morgan Wallen, Don't We? Tyler Hubbard right before that. I'm Rich Krieger. More great country music on the way. We'll kick it off with Megan Maroney.
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That's Tucker Wetmore with Brunette. I'm Rich Krieger. Coming up, Billy Ray Cyrus opens up about some recent health battles he's gone through. Right now, here's Jason Aldean.

0: That's John Morgan, Kid Myself, Jason Aldean. Right before that, I'm Rich Krieger. And Billy Ray Cyrus has opened up about some recent health battles he went through. He suffered vocal paralysis back in 2024 after a near-fatal bout of sepsis. Billy Ray said, "As I was trying to stay alive, at times they sent me home from the hospital, and I'd just be there with my dog, Tommy Jack." He said, "My body was blowing up and there was a toxicity of some type or whatever." He said, "If it would have erupted, I would have died. In the last moment, I had a prayer answered." Coming up, Cody Johnson, also Kenny Chesney.
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out. It'll sit right here on this land, and you could leave town a rich man. And he said, boys, whatever you're offering, it won't be enough.

Kenny Chesney, that's his latest song, Carry On. Dirt Cheap from Cody Johnson right before that. I'm Rich Krieger. Coming up, how people were different 100 years ago than they are today. Also, Riley Green,

0: That's Riley Green, Change My Mind. I'm Rich Krieger. And people were different back in 1926 than they are today in 2026. And I'm not talking about having the internet and other modern inventions. Humans are getting taller. They're also getting heavier than ever. And they live longer than at any time in history. And all of these changes have occurred in the past 100 years. On the way, Garth Brooks.
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0: That's Bailey Zimmerman with Chevy Silverado. I'm Rich Krieger. Ty Myers coming up next.
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That's Dasha with Austin. I'm Rich Krieger. Coming up, Tim McGraw is back with not one, but two new songs. Here's Lee Bryce.

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0: That's Alexandra Kay. The song is called Straight for the Heart. Lee Bryce right before that. I'm Rich Krieger. Tim McGraw's back with not one but two new songs. They're called Song for America and Pawn Shop Guitar. Tim said it's no secret that over the last few years I got sidelined with back and knee issues. He said that time was challenging on so many levels, but one of the positive things that came out of it, aside from physically being back to 100%, was that it gave me time to reflect on my life and write some songs. Coming up, Josh Ross. 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

0: Treasury's got you covered.
1: The U.S. Treasury quietly released its official financial report for 2025. It appears by its own numbers, the U.S. government seems insolvent. It's reported that the Treasury shows about $6 trillion in assets and over $47 trillion in liabilities. Add it all up, and it looks like the U.S. owes more than $130 trillion it doesn't have. 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

0: That's Helen Langley, Weren't For the Wind. I'm Rich Krieger. Coming up, the most popular soccer jerseys. Also, we'll hear from Luke Bryan.
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0: That's Luke Bryan, country, and she knows that I'm Rich Krieger. And the World Cup means people will break out their soccer jerseys. Argentina, Japan, the USA, and Portugal are the most popular soccer jerseys for the 2026 World Cup. Coming up, Shaboozy.
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4: 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It's reported that the Treasury shows about $6 trillion in assets and over $47 trillion in liabilities. 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

That's Megan Maroney with Beautiful Things. I'm Rich Krieger. Coming up, John Rich of Big and Rich has got himself a new gig. Right now, here's Jake Owen.

0: And John Rich, Big and Rich, is going to serve as a special envoy for American landowners. He's going to advocate for farmers, ranchers, and private landowners to help ensure that their rights are protected. John says, quote, "I look forward to representing and advocating for landowners' rights against any entity that chooses to harass or intimidate them in an effort to achieve goals contrary to those of the president." On the way, Cody Johnson, also Riley Green.
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1: Keep it here for today's best country.

That's Riley Green. That's his latest single, Think As You Drunk. Cody Johnson right before that. I'm Rich Krieger. Coming up, at what age are people the happiest? Also, Tucker Wetmore.

0: That's Tucker Wetmore with Brunette. I'm Rich Krieger. And at what age are people the happiest? Well, I can tell you it's not those in their 20s, 30s, 40s, 50s, or 60s. Based on responses from almost 500,000 people, the happiest group is in their 70s. This group reported higher levels of life satisfaction, more positive emotions, and fewer negative emotions compared to all the other ages. Coming up, Thomas Rhett.
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0: 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I'm Rich Krieger. 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

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Neither one of us looking for three little words, unless those three words were do not disturb. 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

0: I do try to keep it light around here. I try to tell you happy stuff. This thing that I would like to impart to you is not necessarily happy, but it's extremely necessary. I'll explain coming up.
1: His eyes are cold and restless.

0: They were prompted to write this song because of a really good friend of theirs, a man at their record label, and they loved this guy. They considered themselves to be really good friends with him. And they, like everybody else, did not know that the man was really, really struggling. And he took his own life last year. And that's why Dan and Shay did this song. So I always feel that I need to remind you that if you ever do need to talk to somebody, the National Suicide and Crisis Lifeline is just 988. That's it. It's not 911. It's 988. And additionally, if you're a veteran or even active duty military, it's the same number, except after you dial 988 and you get connected, wait for the prompt and then hit 1, and you'll be connected directly to a VA responder, somebody, you know, who can specifically address what it is you're dealing with. So just remember that number, please. That's what the song is all about.
1: For the record, our favorite book is Luke.

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0: 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So how about another song?
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0: one who then threw it off the stage and destroyed it. 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It's like, are you not sleeping enough? Do you need to eat more fruits and veggies? I mean, maybe this song is part of the problem because the lyrics go by so quickly. Maybe he tenses up while he has to do this song in concert. I don't know. That's Morgan Wallen. That's his new one, Don't We?
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0: 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That's Josh Ross.
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1: weather. A very good Sunday morning to you, North Georgia. Partly cloudy skies as we get into the end of your weekend, and it looks like scattered afternoon showers and thunderstorms. Let me throw one more layer on there. Strong thunderstorms with gusty winds will be a possibility. Highs later today in the upper 80s. Have a great start to your Sunday, and I'm Georgia meteorologist Holly Strano in the GNN Weather Center.
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Boy, sure is good to be back this morning in the house of the Lord. It's good to see everybody that's come out. I see old friends and new faces. People you knew that you didn't even know you knew. We're so glad that you're here today. And the singing, well, wasn't it amazing? It was, wasn't it? I've often said, and that's to me, that's the strength of it. It's amazing, the singing of the church. Visitors, if this is your first time here, we welcome you. We thank you for showing up, coming, choosing to worship with us. I came this morning for one purpose, as the Lord let me meditate and clear upon it, and that is to celebrate the goodness of God. That's why I came, to celebrate His goodness. But before I can do that, I have to understand what His goodness is. The English language has really done a disservice to a lot of the words in the Bible. But in chapter 1 of the book of Genesis, I just want to read it to you. Maybe I can read a passage or two of Scripture. I'm not sure how that God will have us to go. But in verses 31, now this is right after all creation was done. And in verses 31 of chapter 1, the Bible says, "And God saw everything that He had made, and behold, it was very good." When you and I think of the word good, or think of the word goodness, we interpret that as being satisfactory. We'll tell our children when they leave for school, "Now, you be good today." That lets them know that we expect your character to prove satisfactory. We expect you to walk in the right and not the wrong. But in the Hebrew language, and I hope that I can pronounce it correctly, very simple word, T-O-V or T-O-H-V. And the way you pronounce that is just like cove, except you say tov. Tov is the Hebrew word for good in the Old Testament. And it goes way deeper than our language interprets that to be. And one that I'd like to look at is when God saw everything that He had made and said it was not only good, but very good, it was inherently complete. In other words, nothing could have been added to what God had done. Why is that? Because God was good, and His goodness created all of creation. So it was inherently complete. Not only was it inherently complete, but it was functional. Everything that God made, I want to tell you today, we have scientists that talk about the moon falling, the sky turning red, and the sun exploding and all that, but there is nothing that God made in the beginning that still is not functional today. Everything that He made. Think of all the people that have come through this walk of life, and it's still amazing that each fingerprint is
different, that each DNA pattern is individual, how that God made these things and that they are all functional. Everything that he made in the beginning, that is his goodness. I remember Jesus said in the New Testament, when the rich young ruler came to him and said, "Good master, what can I do to inherit eternal life?" And Jesus replied and said, "Why are you calling me good? There is but one good, and that is God." When God created in the beginning, he created everything functional. He created everything inherently complete. He created everything life-giving. I want you to think about God and his goodness and celebrating his goodness. He created everything life-giving. Do you know that God, in his goodness, pushes back evil so that goodness can flourish? When he created in the beginning, he didn't create it for 2 weeks. He didn't create it for 3 days. He created it to flourish. How many of us today, when we see these young families, I know Aaron and Corbin just celebrated a year together. I know there are others here that are just recently married and recently starting a family, and how good it is to see them flourish. That is the goodness of God. That is his goodness. You were created in that goodness, and God pushing back on the evil so that you can flourish. Isn't that amazing? But goodness doesn't go just in what God has done. Goodness is actually a virtue of God. David said in the book of Psalms 23, I think about the last verse. He said, "Surely goodness and mercy shall follow me all the days of my life, and I will dwell in the house of the Lord forever." So goodness is more than what God has done, but goodness is an attribute of God. So what is goodness? Goodness is perfect holiness. That's what it is. Can you and I ever achieve goodness? According to the Apostle Paul in the book of Galatians, not without the Spirit of God, but I tell you right now, the fruit of the Spirit is goodness. God's virtue, being perfect, holiness. If you'll remember when Jesus was there going to Jairus' house and a woman touched him on the border hem of his garment, immediately her blood was stanched. And the Bible said that Jesus perceived that virtue had gone out of him, that goodness had gone out of him. Did you know that God in his goodness chooses healing? Isn't it amazing how that he heals his creation? And you may say, "Well, preacher, I wanted healing for my family, but my family didn't get healing." In your eyes, maybe not, but in the eyes of God, everything God does is goodness for you and I. And so the healing, no doubt, took place. The healing took place. God's virtue of goodness also shares active benevolence. God gives more than God takes. Do you agree with that this morning? Look at your life just a minute. There's nothing that you could say that you have accomplished on your own.
But if we recognize the goodness of God, we will recognize that it was through His benevolence, His active caring for you and I, that allowed us these shared blessings of life. We couldn't have got them no other way. It had to be through God. God is the ultimate standard of goodness. Nobody can point a finger at somebody else and say they are the one that merits the standard of goodness. Only God is the ultimate standard of goodness, and He expresses that in several ways. And if I could share just a couple of those with you, and we'll be done. His goodness is expressed in common grace. If you're here today, whether you believe or not, you are still blessed in your life. God cares for all that He created. It's not His will that any should perish, but all come to repentance. For God so loved the world that whosoever believeth in Him shall not perish. Whosoever shall call upon the name of the Lord shall be saved. The common grace of God. I tell you right now, there are those that plumb denounce God, but yet their table is still full and their pantry is overloaded. They still have means to get here and there. Why? Because of the goodness of God. If you're here today and you're a believer, and it seems like you're just struggling to get through, the goodness of God is what has got you through. It's not your struggle. It's not your ambition. It's nothing that you could do, but rather it is the goodness of God that has led you and catered to you and given you and helped you. Oh, my friend, He's helped me when I did not deserve help, but yet He has brought me through things, my friend, that I could not have come through on my own. So when we say, and we do regular, God's good, we really don't understand what we are saying. We really can't comprehend Tov, or the goodness of God in His perfect holiness, in inherently completeness of God, in the flourishing that God puts His hand to, the pushing back of evil. It's hard for us to grasp all that together. We just say, well, God's good. It seems like things are going my way. But when things aren't going your way, God is still good. And we can come together and celebrate His goodness. The common grace, believer or non-believer, dedicated or backslid, you and I have to say that God's good, because it rains on the just and it rains on the unjust. God expresses His tov, or His goodness, by being a protection and a refuge. Aren't you glad today that you have somewhere to go in your time of trouble, that you have a pavilion, a resting place that you can run to, that you have a shelter that you can get under when life becomes overwhelming for you? Aren't you glad that when the adversary comes at you with a force that you are not able to withstand, that there is one that will stand between you and
and wickedness and be your protector. Did you know that all the demons in hell will flee when you say, in the name of Jesus, I rebuke thee, get behind me, Satan. He has to go. Nobody can withstand the goodness of God. Aren't you glad that when you was in that place of hardship, that place of struggle, that there was something that stood between you and failure? God is good. And there's nothing that I can add to the goodness of God, because it is inherently complete. There's no kind word that you could offer me that would subsidize the goodness of God. There's no thing you could do for me that would make the goodness of God more valuable, because in itself, the goodness of God is all that I need. Provision. Aren't you glad that he said every good and perfect gift comes from above, from the Father of light? Aren't you glad how that when you could not provide for yourself somehow, somewhere, you were provided for? I don't know about you tonight, this morning, but Sister Raven used to sing a song about how that she is worried about the light bill, worried about the incoming expenses and all these things, and didn't know how that all these were going to get paid, didn't know how that all these ends were going to meet. But somehow, friend, is there not one this morning that can witness and say, somehow it got done? And to this day, I can't explain how it got done. But it got done. Abraham said, you are Jehovah Jireh. You are the one that will provide. Oh, my friend, it is the goodness of God that causes him to provide in times when you and I are up against it and cannot provide for ourselves. He said, never leave us, never forsake us. You know, God will take care of us. If you're here this morning and you want to be so independent, you don't need nobody. You don't need any being, any force, anything that will help you do what you think you can do. They sing a song here that says, I can't even walk without you holding my hand. You and I, we've come through a lot of different things in life, and if it hadn't have been for the provision of God, we'd have never made it. I remember a funeral home one time told me the bill would be $6,000. I'd never seen that much money. I didn't know how it was going to work out, so immediately I'd done whatever common Shoal Creek poor boy would have done and said, well, we'll have to set it up on payments. And the funeral home said, we don't take payments, it's due in 30 days. And I'm thinking, 30 days, man, that's a year of my life. How in the world can any of that happen? That was on a Friday. The funeral was on Saturday. And that Monday, I took them $6,000 cash money to the funeral home. Every time I opened the mailbox, there was an envelope with money in it. Half the people that were sending, I didn't even know. The other half that was sending, I knew couldn't afford it. I had no idea. All I could do is get on my knees and say, hallelujah, God is good. Tov is what he is. He's inherently complete. He hasn't forgotten about me. He knows where I am. And when I can't provide for the needs in my life,
God makes that provision through His goodness. Have you ever been there, friend? When there was an obstacle that was overwhelming, that you could not overcome. There was no way you could see the end of this thing. But yet God had already been to the end of it. And He knew exactly how He was going to work it out. And so through our little bit of faith, we kneel down and say, "Oh God, I don't know what to do. I don't know how this is going to turn out. We don't hear nothing. There's no flashing lights. There's no dew on the fleece. There's nothing." And then all of a sudden we get a phone call, and we understand it's all good now. Everything's fine. How did it get that way? God amazes me in His perfect holiness and His active benevolence. And the last thing is His redemption. You know, God didn't have to save mankind. But the goodness of God will always be selfless. If you're here today trying to walk in the goodness of God, you will be selfless. You won't look at anybody with partiality, with respect of person. You will esteem everybody higher than yourself. You will drop what you have to help somebody in need. You will do that because that is the goodness of God. Jesus, my friend, gave His life so that you and I, yet being a sinner, depraved at the bottom of the barrel, gave His life so that you and I could share in the goodness of God. Do you believe that? I do. Haley and Matthew, they sing a song. We'll have them to sing if they will. Something about being faithful. And when they get through singing the song, I don't know how you feel this morning, but I just want to thank God for His kindness, for His goodness. And I want to praise Him for all the challenges that I have faced in life that without doubt His goodness brought me through. So if we'll stand this morning as they sing, "Thank You, Father, for all You've done. You've helped me when I couldn't help myself."

0: Appreciate that. Thank you so much for being here. Praise the Lord for all that he's done in all our lives. We're getting ready to share in a homecoming dinner. We want everybody to stay. If the servers want to go ahead and head down there, that'll be fine. We want everybody to stay and take part in the meal and the fellowship. After we ask the blessing, you'll be at liberty. Father, how we love you and how we thank you. And Father, as we partake of the food today, allow us to recognize that it's through your goodness that we have the food to eat. And it's through your goodness that we are able to chew our food. That it's through your goodness that we're able to swallow our food. Through your goodness, Father, we're able to digest our food. And it's through your goodness that the food will give us strength. And we thank you for your goodness. In Jesus' name.
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1: 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Reverend Randy McClure, The pastor there and the congregation invite you to come on out. 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And New Hope Baptist Church on Chatsworth Highway invites the community to homecoming today. 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Everyone is welcome to attend. And those are just some of the things happening today and tonight in your church community calendar in Mountain Country. Mountain Country weather.
7: A very good Sunday morning to you, North Georgia. Partly cloudy skies as we get into the end of your weekend, and it looks like scattered afternoon showers and thunderstorms. Let me throw one more layer on there. Strong thunderstorms with gusty winds will be a possibility. Highs later today in the upper 80s. Have a great start to your Sunday, and I'm Georgia meteorologist Holly Strano in the GNN Weather Center.
1: 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Let's learn more about the Word of our Lord with a gospel message presented by Danny Klein, who teaches at Blue Ridge Church of Christ. Good morning to you, Danny.
8: Good morning to you, Steve. Good to hear your voice. Thank you, my friends, for tuning us in. We're awfully interested in promoting the Word of God. We hope you are too. We hope you'll be a very diligent listener, as we try to be a very diligent speaker, and we'll try to speak the words only that God has spoken. We're still centered on the idea of the kingdom of God, the basileia in the original language. Kingdom has to do with the king, his realm, his laws, and his citizens. And that's what we're interested in, especially as we're thinking about this kingdom that has been on God's mind since before the foundation of the world. He was thinking kingdom. He was thinking of those who would be the citizens of the kingdom. And he was thinking of what it would cost to get that kingdom established. And it cost him his son. It was worth a son. And that's exactly what he gave us. How is it with you as you consider this kingdom, what God has provided for you in hopes of getting you forever with him? It has to do, obviously, with keeping his law. And Paul was considering that as he was working up with the Ephesian church of Jesus Christ. And then he had to leave for a while. He'd been three years with them. And now he has to leave a while. And he's saying in Acts chapter 20, "Behold, I know that all among you whom I have gone preaching the kingdom of God shall see my face no more." That's quite a distracting thought, isn't it? He's leaving and he will never see them again. But his consideration is still for the kingdom of God. That's what Jesus Christ's main curriculum was. He began telling us about the kingdom. You remember that as Matthew 2 and 3 establishes the fact. John the Baptist was one who was promoting the kingdom of God. And then when John was taken, his life was taken from him by a wicked king, Jesus took up the message. And he began to pronounce it all over Galilee. He started first in his hometown. He then spread all over the place. But the kingdom was his consideration. He had been thinking about this too as God Almighty. Well, now he has become flesh and dwelling among us. And he is giving us every grace, grace unto grace. And as he graces us, he especially has us in mind so far as our salvation is concerned and so far as how we are worshiping him, promoting his kingdom. And now, behold, Paul says, I know that as I am gone from preaching the kingdom of God, that I've been with you for 3 years, and I take my record, I take you to the record that says I am pure from the blood of all men. For I have not shunned to declare unto you all the counsel of God. You remember now, as we take a little briefing here, that his main cohort in his preaching of the gospel was a young man named Timothy. And Timothy was the one who was being schooled by this master teacher, and who has accompanied him in and out of all the cities that they've gone to, even into Philippi, where Paul was imprisoned. And Timothy was exempt from that for some reason. I'm sure Paul saw to it that he didn't have to suffer that as a preacher of the gospel. And Paul says, I have not shunned to declare unto you all the counsel of God. Well, that'll get you in trouble sometimes, won't it? Especially if you're speaking to a Jewish nation that is just coming out of keeping an older covenant that now has been replaced by a new covenant. That new covenant now has different laws. It has different demands to be made of people. And so even among those who were not Jews, he has not shunned to declare the whole counsel of God. And he has to say to these elders, these ministers of the church that have to do with overseeing it, he said, take heed to all the flock and to yourselves, over the which the Holy Spirit has made you overseers, to feed the church of God, which he purchased with his own blood. That's expensive, isn't it? But know this, that after my departing shall grievous wolves enter among you, not sparing the flock. Also, of your own selves shall men arise, speaking perverse, crooked, twisted things, to draw away the disciples after them. Therefore, watch and remember that by the space of 3 years I cease not to warn every one of you night and day with tears. And now, brethren, I commend you to God and to the word of his grace, which is able to build you up and to give you an inheritance among all them which are sanctified. And this young Peter, this young Timothy, really had learned in the presence of his master teacher to give diligence to this word of God. He says, you cut a straight line through it if you're in 2 Timothy chapter 3, verse 16, because men are going to depart from the faith. He says that in chapter 4, giving heed to seducing doctrines of demons. The devil's going to be in charge of that, and the devil is absolutely untrue. That's his business. He began with us in the Garden of Eden, distracting us from God's truth. He said, you can't trust God. That's distrust, isn't it? He said, God knows that the day you eat of this fruit, you're going to be like him. You're going to know the difference between good and evil. Of course, they already did. They just were not subservient to God's law. They were not giving themselves to practicing what God had told them not to do. Don't eat of this fruit in the middle of the garden. The day you eat of it, you're going to surely die. You will be separated from me. It didn't happen on that day particular, that 24-hour day. But they were separated now as God had to lead them out of the garden, post a guard at the entrance so that they not enter that garden and eat of that forbidden fruit and be eternally there. What do you say? But Peter, Paul says, I commend you to God and to the word of his grace, which is able to build you up and to give you an inheritance among all them which are sanctified. The way God sanctifies us is through the truth. Paul had said that to some Thessalonian Christians. He sets us apart by the message of what is true, truth, things as they really are. In the gospel according to John, Jesus happily said, thy word is truth. And he said then that they didn't search the scripture the way they should have with the vision of hoping to have eternal life. He said, these scriptures are what testify of me, but you will not come to me that you might have life. So they were not using what God had set aside for them, set apart, this word of truth. It was not being used to sanctify them. Paul goes on to say, as he just taught this man Peter, you give diligence to show yourself approved unto God, a workman that does not need to be ashamed, handling aright. That word in the original language means cutting a straight line through the gospel of truth. Boy, if we don't handle it aright, we're going to cut it all over the place, aren't we? Paul says, for 3 years I've spent my time trying to teach you that we have an inheritance if we follow this word of truth. It's to build us up, give that inheritance among those who are set apart by it, by following its instruction. He says further, I have coveted no man's silver or gold or apparel. Yes, you yourselves know that I with these hands have ministered unto my necessities and unto them that were with me. I have showed you all things, how that so laboring you ought to support the weak, to remember the words of the Lord Jesus, how he said it is more blessed to give than to receive. And of course, their intent was to receive the praise of men by dividing his church. He says, when he had spoken thus, he knelt down and prayed with them. And they were all sore afraid, and they fell on Paul's neck and kissed him, and sorrowing most of all the words which he spake, that they would see his face no more, and they accompanied him unto the ship. Well, the parting message resounded hopefully in their minds and their hearts, because division was going to happen in the Ephesian church of the Lord Jesus Christ, that very expensive church that Jesus gave his blood for. And he went to the cross resistantly, really, because he knew it was going to separate him from God, as we read in Isaiah 53. God had to punish him. He had to remove himself from his presence. And when Jesus had assured us that he is always with me, this God, this Father, because I always do those things which please him. And when it pleased God to give Paul, to give Jesus up because he forfeited his life, then Jesus was, he dreaded it. He dreaded going to the cross. He said three times to his Father, Lord, if it's possible, let me get away from this. Three times he asked that. He said, yet not my will, but yours be done in all things. As we consider that, and we must consider the expensiveness of the church of the Lord Jesus Christ. We go to the book of Revelation in chapter 2. We talk among these same Ephesian church people. And Paul, Jesus, is having to write back to them. And he's saying, as I hold this symbol of who you are in my hand, the seven golden candlesticks, he says this, I know your deeds and your toil and perseverance, that you cannot tolerate evil men, and have put on the test of those who call themselves apostles or sent ones from God, and who are not, and they are not apostles, and you have found them to be false. The devil's been doing his work, hasn't he? He comes but to kill and to steal and to destroy. He loves to distort and all the other things we've considered in the book of Ephesians, and especially in chapters 4 and 5, when we started those pronouncements that God was making by his Holy Spirit to the church in Ephesus, the oneness that had been destroyed as they had given themselves to division, and they were doing their own thing, and the elders were largely responsible for that for some reason. Therefore, Jesus says to them in writing to them in Revelation 2, you have perseverance, you have endured for my name's sake, and have not grown weary, but I have this against you, that you have left your first love. Therefore, remember from where you have fallen and repent. That means change your mind. Metanoia, change your mind. That's the subject of today's sermon. It has to do with what we think. Jesus gave a lot of attention even to asking people, what do you think? How do you think? What do you think? A man had 100 sheep and one went astray. What do you think he would do? He went after the one that had gone astray. What think ye? He said, what think ye of Christ? He was always thinking about men's thoughts. What do you think about when you think of God's thoughts? God's thoughts are not our thoughts, the prophet assures us, nor his ways our ways. As the heavens are higher than the earth, so are God's thoughts and ways higher than our ways and our thoughts. As you think about the thoughts of God, You remember that Jesus was growing in wisdom. That's Sophia in the original language. It means in understanding, really, and what you're learning. He was growing in wisdom and stature. He was growing physically. He was growing mentally. And he was growing in favor with God and with man. On occasion, it got tough for him to grow in favor with man and God at the same time. So you'll find him arguing sometimes with the Pharisees, who were the chief religionists of the day. And he would say in passages like Matthew 15, listen, you have mishandled the word of God. You're not cutting a straight line through this. They were insisting that his disciples wash their hands before they ate, remember? That wasn't the law from Moses. They had distorted it, and they had destructed it the way the devil caused them to distrust. They had left the word of God. They weren't handling the word of God the way Moses had said, and they were doing their own thing, and they were keeping their tradition, their hand-me-downs. So when you look at what the religious world is today, you're not surprised, are you, that in religion called Christendom alone, there are over 45,000 different divisions of, quote, Christendom, unquote. Well, Christ is not divided. We find that in Ephesians chapter 4, as we've been reading when Paul was saying, I bow my knees before the Father from every family in heaven and on earth, from which it derives its name, that he would grant you according to the riches of his glory to be strengthened with power through his Spirit in the inner man, only to learn that the only way we can receive God's Spirit is to be obedient to his commands. And Jesus would say, assuredly, and these are the passages that cause a lot of dismay among religious people, Jesus would say, if you love me, you will keep my commandments. John 14, verse 15, he said, why do you call me Lord, Kurios, the leader, the one in charge, and you do not do what I say? He would say that in Luke 6. He says in Matthew 7, these are outstanding verses, aren't they? They reveal to us the true heart of God. As Jesus, the Son of God, was growing in wisdom and stature and in favor with God and man, all the while knowing that he had to keep the commandments of God himself. And he said, I love God, and I do what he tells me to do myself, so I can prove my love in that way. Well, as we read from, and we must hurry, because the instruction says in Ephesians chapter 4 that we need to be growing. We need to be growing, and we've identified it with words that start with L.

0: He set an example for us, the way we're to love. How do we do that? Well, he was willing to give himself for us. Immorality and impurity and greed must not even be named among you, because it's a commandment that says you don't do those things. You must be wholesome in your thinking, in the way you're talking. You were formerly darkness, now you are light in the Lord. That light word is essential, isn't it? We must walk in the light. It is according to what God instructs us. And we must walk in limitedness. I know we're stretching some of these words. It has to do with redeeming the time. But we get on down to what Paul is saying to these Ephesian elders in his writings to them. He said, you don't do it the way you're supposed to. You don't love the way you used to. You've loved in a different way. You love by keeping God's commandments. And so he says, be careful how you walk. Not as unwise men, but as wise. Remember the description of wisdom? Jesus was growing in it. Making the most of your time, because the days are evil. Understand what the will of the Lord is. That has to do with humbling ourselves. As Jesus says to us assuredly, come unto me, all ye that labor, heavy laden, I'll give you rest. Take my yoke upon you. Learn from me, for I am meek and lowly in heart. You will find rest unto your soul. That's what we're aiming for, isn't it? For my yoke is easy and my burden is light. How is it with you? As I must ask myself as I read these words from God, understand, don't be foolish, but understand what the will of the Lord is. The will of the Lord is, according to Paul's instruction to the Thessalonians, was you must separate yourself in sanctification. You must divide yourself from that which is unholy, impure, and walk in holiness, sanctification. And that is the way we please God the best. Well, we've covered from three or four different directions what it is to have a diversity of thought. And really what God is insisting on, he says, there's just one Lord. There's one faith, one baptism, one God and Father of all, who is over all, through all, and in you all. To each one of us, grace was given according to the measure of Christ's gift. Therefore, he says, when he ascends on high, he leads captive a host of captives, and every one of these gifts he gave to us, if you go on reading in Ephesians 4, has to do with the Word of God. It is so essential that we learn how to walk in learning. Never graduate from Bible school, do we? We are intent on pleasing God and being separate from that which displeases God. And so we give attention to what we know, how we learn it. As Jesus says, you take heed what you hear and how you hear, because it's going to be measured to you again. It's going to come back to haunt us if we don't do it right. It'll come back to bless us if we do it right. Thank you for listening. Thank you for attending to the scriptures, that you go on learning and let God educate you. Be dedicated in your education. So the medication of it, that which constructs us and makes us spiritually healthy, will be a teeming example of God's care for you. And as we part, we want to wish you well. We want to thank you for your attention to that which is eternal, the Word of God. Thank you, my friends. Until we can get together again, may God richly bless you.
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4: 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And those are just some of the things happening today and tonight in your church community calendar in Mountain Country.
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8: A very good Sunday morning to you, North Georgia. Partly cloudy skies as we get into the end of your weekend, and it looks like scattered afternoon showers and thunderstorms. Let me throw one more layer on there. Strong thunderstorms with gusty winds will be a possibility. Highs later today in the upper 80s. Have a great start to your Sunday, and I'm Georgia meteorologist Holly Strano in the GNN Weather Center.
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0: That is Jeff Tolber and Primitive Road for you, and I Am the One. 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
0: Here's what's going on in your church community calendar. 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Reverend Randy McClure, the pastor there, and the congregation invite you to come on out. 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Everyone is welcome to attend. And those are just some of the things happening today and tonight in your church community calendar in Mountain Country.
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0: There's one of our own right out of Murphy, North Carolina. Ended up in American Idol's top five. That is Braden Rumfelt for you with his version of Hard Fought Hallelujah here on your Gospel Sunday morning here on Mountain Country Radio. It's great to have you with us on this Gospel Sunday morning. And yeah, we've got a little bit of rain out there and it looks like it's going to continue throughout the day. Holly Strano is going to join us next with a look at your Mountain Country forecast for your Sunday. And then we have the Sunday School Lesson of the Year presented by Pastor David Whitener here on Mountain Country 103.9 and 94.3 FM. 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
1: A very good Sunday morning to you, North Georgia. Partly cloudy skies as we get into the end of your weekend, and it looks like scattered afternoon showers and thunderstorms. Let me throw one more layer on there. Strong thunderstorms with gusty winds will be a possibility. Highs later today in the upper 80s. Have a great start to your Sunday, and I'm Georgia meteorologist Holly Strano in the GNN Weather Center.
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3: Good Sunday morning and welcome to the Sunday School Lesson of the Air. 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Let's begin with a time of prayer. Lord, I just pray today as we look in your word. God, I pray that you'd be exalted. Lord, I just pray for every church where your word is preached this morning. God, I just pray that people be drawn to yourself. In Jesus' name, amen. Well, this morning we'll be looking in Acts chapter number 14, the first three verses. But really, as we get started this morning, it just seems like in our world today, there's just conflict all around us. There's always when someone makes a statement, someone else wants to try to contradict that. And it just seems like there's tension and conflict all around. And I wonder, as we live in this world of conflict and live in this world of trouble, how should we respond during this time of conflict? In our passage today, we're going to see that the reaction that Paul and Barnabas had when conflict arose in their life, when conflict arose all around them. And today, if you are true to Christ, if you spread the good news of the gospel, there will be conflict around you. There will be times of conflict when you have people that come up against you as you try to share the good news of Jesus Christ. But to get into the passage, let's just kind of look back into Acts chapter number 13 and just get the context of what was going on in the passage. But if we look back in Acts chapter number 13, we can see that Paul and Barnabas, they come to Antioch, and in Antioch, they begin to experience conflict there in Antioch. And there was a blessing going on in Antioch, but also there was conflict in Antioch. As Paul and Barnabas, they go to the synagogue and they begin to preach the good news of the gospel of Jesus Christ to the Jews there, that the Bible says in verse 42, so when the Jews went out of the synagogue, the Gentiles begged that these words might be preached to them the next Sabbath. And so can you imagine that the Gentiles heard some of what Paul and Barnabas was saying to the Jews, and they wanted to hear the good news of the gospel. They wanted to hear how they could be forgiven of their sin. They wanted to hear how Jesus had came and died for their sin. The Bible goes on and says, now when the congregation had broken up, many of the Jews and devout proselytes followed Paul and Barnabas, who speaking to them, persuaded them to continue in the grace of God. And so as we look, there were many that began to believe, those who were Jews, those who had been born Jews, and then those who had converted to Judaism They believed what Paul and Barnabas was saying. They understood that Jesus was the Messiah. He was the one that had came to forgive them. The Bible goes on, said, on the next Sabbath, almost the whole city came together to hear the word of God. And can you imagine this? It was almost a revival going on, everyone wanting to hear what Paul and Barnabas had to say concerning Jesus. As we go on down, the Bible said they Paul and Barnabas grew bold and said it was necessary that the word of God should be spoken to you first, talking to the Jews. But since you rejected it and judge yourself unworthy of everlasting life, behold, we turn to the Gentiles. And so Paul and Barnabas, they begin and they tell them, because you did not want to hear what God's word said, it's time to turn to the Gentiles. And so as we continue looking on, they end up quoting from the Old Testament in verse 47. So the Lord has commanded us, I have set you as a light to the Gentiles, that you should be for salvation to the ends of the earth. And the Bible says in verse 48, now when the Gentiles heard this, they were glad and glorified the word of the Lord. And as many as have been appointed to eternal life believe. Verse 49, then the word of the Lord was being spread throughout all the region. And so as we look, it just seemed like a great revival is taking place. All these people that are coming to know Christ and coming to believe in Christ. But look what happens in verse 50. But the Jews stirred up the devout and prominent women and the chief men of the city, raised up persecution against Paul and Barnabas and expel them from their region. And so what happened next? The Jews, those who did not believe, who did not want to trust Christ as their Savior, who did not want to realize that Jesus was the Messiah, he was the Christ, then they end up running Paul and Barnabas out of the city. They get people stirred up against them. And in verse 51, the Bible says, but they shook off the dust from their feet against them and came to Iconium. And the disciples were filled with joy and with the Holy Spirit. And so those who had believed, they were filled with joy in the Holy Spirit. Paul and Barnabas, they were filled with joy in the Holy Spirit. They did not fall into this conflict. And even though they had ran them out of the city, what did the Bible say? They just shook the dust off their feet and they went on. They did not give up. They did not quit just because someone had rejected the words that they were sharing. But then we get into to chapter number 14 of Acts, and the Bible says, now it happened in Iconium that they went together to the synagogue of the Jews, and so spoke that a great multitude, both of the Jews and the Gentiles, and of the Greeks believed. But the unbelieving Jews stirred up the Gentiles and poisoned their minds against the brethren. Therefore, they stayed there a long time, speaking boldly in the Lord, who was bearing witness to the word of his grace, granting signs and wonders to be done by their hands. And so let's look at what is happening here. As they get into Iconium in verse 1 of chapter 14 in Acts, the Bible said that there was a great multitude, both of the Jews and of the Greeks. They believed. They believed in Jesus Christ. They believed that Jesus was the Messiah. But then in verse 2, that's where the conflict came. But the unbelieving Jews stirred up the Gentiles and poisoned their minds against the brethren. They began to stir up conflict. They begin to cause problems. They begin to try to tell them, no, this is not Jesus is not the Messiah. They begin to poison their minds against the brethren. They begin to say things against Paul and Barnabas. But let's look at what was their reaction to the conflict. And we'll see this in verse 3. I think we'll see three ways that they reacted to the conflict. The first I think we can see is the witness of Jesus. In verse 3, the Bible said, therefore, they stayed there a long time, speaking boldly in the Lord. what do? They just continue to speak boldly and proclaim what Jesus had done. They begin to, it said they stayed there a long time. They didn't just give up and run. They stayed with it and they spoke boldly in the Lord. That word boldly from the Greek, it means to speak freely. They did not hold back, to grow confident. They spoke boldly. They were confident in what they said. They were speaking freely about what they were proclaiming. And the Bible said it was in the Lord. As they were speaking boldly in the Lord, it was a dependence on the Lord. They were depending on Jesus to show them the words that they would speak. They were depending upon the Holy Spirit to work through them to speak on their behalf. They were speaking about Jesus. The Holy Spirit was directing them. They were depending upon him. It wasn't in their own might. It wasn't in their own wisdom. It wasn't in their own words, but they were depending on God to speak through them. They can speak boldly because of their dependence upon Jesus. You know, today we need to speak boldly in the Lord. We need to be depending upon Jesus as we speak. We need to be speaking the words of Jesus. We need to speak just as Jesus would speak. You know what we could ask today? Well, what would Jesus say? If Jesus was walking among us today, what would he do? How would he live his life? The thing is, I think before Jesus spoke, he would be moved with compassion. If we look back in Matthew chapter number 9, beginning with verse 35, the Bible says, then Jesus went about all the cities and villages, teaching in their synagogues, preaching the gospel of the kingdom, and healing every sickness and every disease among the people. But when he saw the multitudes, he was moved with compassion for them because they were weary and scattered like sheep having no shepherd. Then he said to his disciples, the harvest is truly plentiful, but the laborers are few. Therefore, pray the Lord of the harvest to send out laborers into his harvest. Look at Jesus. As he went among the people in that day, they had problems just like we do today. And I think today, if he was here in our world and seeing all the conflict, all the problems that were there in the world, he would be still just as he was in this day. He was moved with compassion for them. You know, today, Jesus is still moved with compassion for people in this world. As he looks on in this world, he's moved with compassion. And today in our life, we should be moved with compassion for those in the world. We should not be going out to proclaim the gospel of Christ, trying to condemn people. But what we need to be doing is preaching the truth of the gospel and let the gospel convict them. And you say, well, what's the difference between being condemned and being convicted? Condemnation is always trying to push someone away from God. It is someone that is being pushed away from him. That's what Satan tries to do. He tries to condemn you to move you further away from God, but the Holy Spirit convicts you of your sin, and is the purpose is to draw you to God. The sin is still preached against, but instead of condemnation saying you have sinned and there's no hope for you and pushing you away from God, conviction says you have sinned, but Jesus loves you so much. He was willing to die for you on the cross. He rose the third day that you can be forgiven of your sin. He is wanting to draw you to himself. Jesus here, as he saw the people in this day, as he went from village to village, he was teaching in their synagogues. That is one thing we need to make sure that we understand as well. Jesus always went to the church of that day. He went and was teaching and preaching there in their synagogues. I think it's still important today that we need to be a part of a church. You need to be attending a church. You need to be serving in a church. You need to be worshiping together and be a part of a church today. And here, even though there was problems, everything going on, Jesus had compassion for them. He had love for them. As we continue reading in Matthew chapter number 14, just after John the Baptist was beheaded and the news came to Jesus and his disciples in John chapter 14 and beginning with verse 13, the Bible says, when Jesus heard it, he departed from there by boat to a deserted place by himself. But when the multitudes heard it, they followed him on foot from the cities. And when Jesus went out, he saw a great multitude, and he was moved with compassion for them and healed their sick. When it was evening, his disciples came saying, this is a deserted place, and the hour is late. Send the multitudes away that they may go to the villages and buy food. But what did Jesus do? He sat them down and he fed them. Here, as we look here, Jesus, when he went out, he was saddened by the death of John the Baptist. He wanted to go to a deserted place just to be by himself and to spend some time with God the Father. But what? When the people followed Jesus and he saw the great multitude following him, what he did not say, why don't you leave me alone for a while? Let me have some time to myself. What it is? No, he was moved with compassion for them. He cared about the people. Today, we need to be caring about others. Compassion is said to be showing sympathy for others, concern for the suffering of others or the misfortunes of others. That's what we need to be doing. If we look, the word compassion, it actually comes from the Latin compati, which means to suffer with them. We need to, as we see the world suffering, as we see the world going through trouble, instead of trying to condemn them, we need to be suffering with them. We need to be having compassion on them. We need to be showing them that Jesus is the way of salvation. He is the way. Because of him, we can be forgiven. Because of Jesus' love and compassion for people, he could say just before he went to the cross in Matthew chapter number 23, beginning with verse 37, O Jerusalem, Jerusalem, the one who kills the prophets and stones those who are sent to her, how often I wanted to gather your children together as a hen gathers her chicks under her wings,

to show love for them. Today, Jesus wants to show love for you. He wants to show this same type of love for you. It doesn't matter if you've rejected him in the past. He wants to show love for you. And so if we look, Jesus, the way Paul and Barnabas, when there was conflict all around them, they spoke boldly in the Lord. And so they were the witness of Jesus as they spoke boldly for the Lord. But also they were a witness of Jesus as they showed others his grace and his mercy. Verse number 3, let's continue reading. Therefore they stayed there a long time, speaking boldly in the Lord, who was bearing witness to the word of his grace. Here they showed the grace of Jesus to others. What is grace? Grace, it said, is the merciful kindness by which God exerts his holy influence upon souls, turning them to Christ. Grace is giving you something that you did not deserve. We all deserve to spend eternity in hell because of our sin. Our sin has separated us from God. But because the grace of God, because the good gift of God, because of his goodness, and because of his kindness, Jesus came and died for our sin that we could be forgiven. He rose on the third day, victorious. You know, here we see the people, Paul and Barnabas, they begin to tell of the grace of Jesus. The Bible said, who was bearing witness to the word of his grace. They begin to show, they were witnessing by showing God's grace to those. Jesus died for you while you were still in your sin. The Bible tells us in Romans chapter number 5 that God demonstrates his love toward us, that while we were still sinners, Christ died for us. And while we were still in our sin, while we were still at enemy with God, Jesus came and he died for our sin, paying the price for the penalty of our sin that we could be forgiven. I'm glad he did not stay dead, but on the third day, he rose victorious. Here are the Paul and Barnabas, when there was conflict going on all around them, when people were saying bad things against them, instead of them lashing out, what did they do? They spoke boldly in the Lord. But not only did they speak boldly in the Lord, they were bearing witness to the word of his grace. They showed the grace of God to others. But the third thing, we can look at the works of Jesus. Continue reading in verse number 3. Therefore they stayed a long time, speaking boldly in the Lord, who was bearing witness to the word of his grace, granting signs and wonders to be done by their hands. Here, Paul and Barnabas were witnesses in that they were doing the works of Jesus. They were granting signs and wonders to be done by their hands. Jesus was showing them grace, allowing them to do signs and wonders. The works of the witnesses were bearing witness to the grace of Jesus. Their life, the way they were living their life, was showing others the grace of Jesus. Jesus was working through the disciples, granting them signs and wonders. It was not that they were doing these signs and wonders to bring glory to themselves, but it was they were doing these things so that others would be pointed to Jesus Christ. It was by his power that they were able to do these things. You know, today in our life, we need to be doing good works by the power of Jesus Christ so that others would come to know and trust him. Not that we are working to bring glory to ourselves, as the Bible tells us in Matthew chapter number 5, Jesus said that we need to be doing good works that people would glorify our Father in heaven. Today, are you willing to work for Jesus? Are you willing to serve others, serve Jesus by serving others? We need to be demonstrating the grace of Jesus Christ in the way that we live our life so that others can see

because of our life of compassion, because of our life of service, that others would trust Jesus as their Savior. Do you show love and compassion to others in the way that you live your life? The Bible said in verse 3, let's read it one more time. Therefore, they stayed there a long time, speaking boldly in the Lord, who was bearing witness to the word of his grace, granting signs and wonders to be done by their hands. They were living their life, showing others the love of Christ. Today, are you living your life so that others will see Jesus living in you? When you, the way you live your life, do you demonstrate that you're a follower of Jesus? Do your actions demonstrate that you that love Jesus, that you're showing the love of Christ to others? You may say today, you've never trusted Christ as your Savior. The Bible says in Romans chapter number 10, if you will confess with your mouth the Lord Jesus, believe in your heart that God's raised him from the dead, you will be saved. You can be forgiven today if you place your faith and your trust in Jesus Christ. How are you living your life today? Let's pray. Lord, I just pray today as we look in your word. God, I pray that we will have been moved, Lord, to even where there's conflict all around us, God, that we'll demonstrate your love for others. God, we'll have compassion for those around us that are going through trouble. God, that we can show them how that you love them, that you care for them. Lord, if there's someone today that's never trusted you as their Savior, God, I pray today that they'd understand your great love for them and that they would surrender their life to you. Lord, we just want to thank you and praise you. In Jesus' name, amen. 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I trust God's spoken to you through his word today. I'd encourage you to read your Bible daily. I'd encourage you to get involved in a Bible-believing, Bible-teaching church. And until next week, Nahum 1:7 says, the Lord is good, a stronghold in the day of trouble, and he knows those who trust in him.

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1: 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Just before that, Val Story and There Is a God. 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
2: This is the radio broadcast for Jesus. Praise his holy name forever and ever, for he alone has all wisdom and all wealth. Glory be to God. Lord, we love you. Well, this is Colossians 3. God's word says, since then you have been raised with Christ, set your hearts on things above, where Christ is seated at the right hand of God. Set your minds on things above, not on earthly things. For you died and your life is now hidden with Christ in God. When Christ, who is your life, appears, then you also will appear with him in glory. Put to death, therefore, whatever belongs to your earthly nature, sexual immorality, impurity, lust, evil desires, and greed, which is adultery. Because of these, the wrath of God is coming. You used to walk in these ways in the life you once lived, but now you must rid yourselves of all such things as these: anger, rage, malice, slander, and filthy language from your lips. Do not lie to each other, since you have taken off your old self with its practices and have put on the new self, which is being renewed in knowledge in the image of its creator. Here there is no Greek or Jew, circumcised or uncircumcised, barbarian, Scythian, slave or free, but Christ is all and is in all. Therefore, as God's chosen people, holy and dearly loved, clothe yourself with compassion, kindness, humility, gentleness, and patience. Bear with each other and forgive whatever grievances you may have against one another. Forgive as the Lord forgave you, and over all these virtues put on love, which binds them all together in perfect unity. Let the peace of Jesus rule in your hearts, since as members of one body you were called to peace. And be thankful. Let the word of Christ dwell in you richly, as you teach and admonish one another with all wisdom, and as you sing songs, hymns, and spiritual songs with gratitude in your hearts to God. And whatever you do, whether in word or deed, do it all in the name of the Lord Jesus, giving thanks to God the Father through him. Lord, help us to live for you. Help us to be about your business and please you. Well, it's been great to visit with you. And remember, the only way we can receive God's best is to give him our best. So, Lord, whether the creek rises or not, if the Lord's willing, we'll see you the next time, the same station. Praise you, Lord. We love you.
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1: Good morning. It's good to see your happy, smiling faces out there today. We welcome our guests, and we're just so glad that everyone could join us in worship today. I have a couple things that I want to bring to your attention before Pastor Rusty comes. First, you have this in your bulletin. It's a list of things that our Painting with a Purpose ministry is going to need for the fall, and it's not expensive things, probably things you have laying around the house and things like that, or you can pick up at the Dollar Tree. So I'm going to ask you to pay attention to that. They'll be collecting for the next few weeks. There's a bin in the fellowship hall, so help them out with that. Also, I'm going to be the first to invite you to our 250th celebration of America's birthday. If we're not going to do it on the 4th. We're going to do it on the 5th. Our choir is preparing special music, and I've got a couple of ladies that are really working hard on a beautiful red, white, and blue fellowship afterwards. So there are some little cards in the fellowship hall if you'd like to take and give to friends. And there's some large ones if you have a place of business or somewhere you could put it so that we can invite. We're inviting the community. We've got banners out. We've got it on Facebook. And if you'll help us with spreading the word about that, it's going to be at 5 p.m. and not 6 like we normally have. It's going to be a great time of celebration following the path of how song has made it through America and upheld our faith all the way through the 250 years. So I think you're going to really enjoy it. So be prepared for that and sign up in the fellowship hall if you can help bring food for that fellowship, because we're asking the congregation to help us with the food for that. So if you will look in there and bring some things that they've suggested. Okay? Thank you very much.
2: Good morning, church family. Morning. Great to see you this morning, and visitors, welcome as well. We're so glad you're here with us and looking forward to worshiping together this morning. Just by way of announcements, don't forget, we do have evening service tonight. This is one of the few evening services that we are going, it's the only evening service we're going to be having in this month. So be here tonight. I'll talk a little bit more about it as we are going through the scriptures this morning in the sermon. Also, take a look at your bulletin for other announcements. We have a pool party coming up on Sunday evening in 2 weeks. If you're going to come to that and work on your swan dive, make sure you sign up, okay? And we do have a sign-up sheet back there, and love to see you out for that wonderful time of fellowship. It's so good to see you this morning, and I hope you're doing well. Good to see Brenda, great to see you back there and well. I know there are others that are not with us this morning that are not feeling well, so please pray for them. Look around and see who's not here and be in prayer for them. But we are looking forward to worshiping together this morning. So as we begin, would you pray with me? And just ask the Lord to bless our time together. Lord Jesus, we thank you so much for your mercy and your grace to us, Lord, in bringing us together another week, another Lord's Day to worship. We thank you, God, for the privilege to be able to celebrate you together. And Lord, we ask for your help as we do that. We ask you to fill us with your Spirit so that we might be able to worship you in spirit and in truth, indeed, to worship you as you deserve, and as we ought. And Lord, we know that our worship is imperfect, but God, we pray that you would be glorified today. We thank you, God, for your healing in many lives, Lord, and yet we remember those who are not here with us this morning that are sick or afflicted, and we pray for their recovery, we pray for your healing in their lives. We thank you, God, for your blessing on our church family. We pray that you would bless us now as we worship. We pray this in Jesus' name. Amen.
3: Well, good morning. Good to be in worship with all of you today. We have some great songs to sing. Stand and sing with us. Jesus is King. We're going to sing this first song, Crown Him with Many Crowns.

Today's scripture is going to come from John chapter 15, starting in verse 1. I am the true vine, and my Father is the gardener. He cuts off every branch in me that bears no fruit, while every branch that does bear fruit, he prunes so that it would be even more fruitful. You are already clean because of the word I have spoken to you. Remain in me, and I will remain in you. No branch can bear fruit by itself. It must remain in the vine. Neither can you bear fruit unless you remain in me. I am the vine, you are the branches. If a man remains in me and I in him, he will bear much fruit. Apart from me, you can do nothing. If anyone does not remain in me, he is like a branch that is thrown away and withers. Such branches are picked up and thrown into the fire and burned. If you remain in me and my words remain in you, ask whatever you wish and it will be given. This is to my Father's glory that you bear much fruit, showing yourselves to be my disciples. Let's pray. Father, all glory does go to you. And I pray that as followers of you, as brothers and sisters in Christ, that we would aim every day to bring honor and glory to your name, Father. We know that whatever it is that you allow, whatever it is that you bring about in your sovereignty and your good providence, Lord, is for your glory and ultimately for our good. I pray, Lord, that you would prune us. God, that we would be fruitful, Lord, not for ourselves, not to boast, not to show anything about ourselves, but again, just to point all glory back to you, Father, that your kingdom may grow, that your will may be done, and that we can be like that of our Savior, of just doing the good and perfect will of our Father. Lord, be with this service as we grow and learn together. Be with the preaching of your word and the teaching of your word, and may it bring honor and glory unto you. We pray this in Christ's name. May he come and come quickly. Amen.

Jacob and I had the privilege this week to attend as messengers of our church, the Southern Baptist Convention. And I know there was a lot of hype and controversy going into that. It almost made me feel dirty going. And I hope we'll usher that elephant out of the room when I come to it. I just wanted to begin today by praising the Lord for the wonderful highlights that I heard from the convention. So let me just share with you, because I have so many people today saying, oh, the convention is so messed up. We should just pull out, or we should just get out. And I'm thinking, I'm not sure you really know what you're talking about when you talk about that. And so let me share with you what God has blessed the Southern Baptist Convention to be able, and us to be a part of that, to be able to be a part of this year. And I just want to, again, this is all glory to Him. It does have to do with numbers, because every once in a while you got to look at numbers, right? I mean, you just have to. Why? To praise Him. And so for the fifth consecutive year, the SBC has increased in baptisms, meaning conversions and baptisms, to 263,075 individuals being baptized in 2025. Georgia was the fourth highest in the SBC with over 26,000 baptisms. For the fifth consecutive year also, the SBC increased in church attendance up to 4.4 million in weekly attendance, with an additional 2.6 million attending online. For the fourth consecutive year, giving in the churches was reported to be up to $9.6 billion given to the churches. There are 3,600 IMB missionaries, that's International Mission Board missionaries, on the field around the world. Did y'all hear that? 3,600. 3,600. And it was interesting this year, they said, along with those 3,600 missionaries are 3,000 children. So we are a part of being able to support 6,600 missionaries around the world, including the children of the missionaries. NAM has more than 6,000 missionaries serving in North America and Puerto Rico, and 3,000 of those are endorsed chaplains around the world. There were 792 churches planted or replanted in 2025. Send Relief worked with 1,931 local churches in North America and Puerto Rico, mobilizing 44,566 workers and serving 201,202 people, and carrying the gospel to 84,292 people through gospel conversations. Are y'all getting all this? Amen. If you want a copy of this, let me know later. Praise the Lord. I was able personally to meet with one NAM pastor who's with a church plant in Needham, Massachusetts. And the reason that's significant is because we have a student there right now. Travis McKnight is serving with Bert and Lindsay in Needham this summer. And we were able to have coffee and talk about Travis. Talked all the dirt about Travis. And just, I'm excited about what's going on there just in the Boston area. And so that's one of, Bert told me they were one of 125 churches that have been planted in the Boston area. A few highlights that I don't have numbers necessarily for. Guidestone gave a wonderful update to all of the people there, how everything has been going wonderfully by them helping ministry workers and the churches with their finances. They've increased the investments have been going well. And so we thank the Lord for Guidestone. The six seminaries all reported increased attendance to the point of pre-COVID counts of students now. This is the first year they've been back to pre-COVID student count. The WMU elected a new president, Ms. Carolyn Fountain from Monroe, Louisiana, and she's the 25th president of the Women's Mission Union. She's also the first African-American president, and I thought that was wonderful. The Lottie Moon, the WMU, have assisted the churches for years with Lottie Moon and Annie Armstrong, and the Lottie Moon offering was at an all-time record high this year at $207.2 million given to the IMB.
and the second largest Annie Armstrong offering in history with $71.2 million for the North American Mission Board and their missions across North America. The Ethics and Religious Liberties Commission elected a new president, Dr. Evan Lienau, who formerly served at the Institute of Christian Leadership in Mississippi College. He was the head of that department, and so he is now the president of the ERLC. And let me just say, that's had some pretty negative vibes over the last 5 or so years, but it was encouraging for me to hear them update from the interim president, Dr. Hollingsworth, I think was his name, that they've placed over 100 ultrasound machines by their Psalm 139 initiative, over 100 ultrasound machines around the country in the last year. He said the 99th was placed in North Carolina a month ago and the 100th placed since then. And so all of these things are going on. Lifeway gave a wonderful report, and they've elected a new president to head Lifeway. Some of you will know that we elected a president, and his name is Willie Rice. He's a pastor of Calvary Church in Clearwater, Florida. He's pastored over 35 years in the Southeast and has been at Calvary, where he was saved and baptized as a young man, since 2004. That's awesome. That's awesome. And wonderful sermon in the preacher's conference or the pastor's conference on Monday that Dr. Rice preached. I'm not sure if he's a doctor, but Pastor Rice preached. And then I think he is actually. And then the elephant in the room, the Truth and Unity Amendment. Many of you had heard about this. This is the one where the SBC has been claimed to be hating women. And so let me just clarify for you what happened. And honestly, I wasn't totally clear on what was happening myself. But this was an amendment brought to the floor by Dr. Albert Moeller of Southern Baptist Seminary, an amendment that would amend the Constitution of the Southern Baptist Convention, listen to this, to mirror what the Baptist faith and message already says. Does everybody understand that? So if the Southern Baptist Convention became, or are women haters because of this amendment, they were already women haters. As a matter of fact, they've been hating women for a long time because it's been in our Baptist faith and message for a long time. This amendment was simply to make the Constitution mirror the Baptist Faith and Message 2000. And it basically said this. It was a restriction in the amendment to uphold that although women can serve in ministry in a multiplicity of ways, variety of ways, they ought not serve in the office of pastor, overseer, or elder in a church, or in a service in a preaching role in the congregation. That's what the Southern Baptists have always believed, folks. There's no hatred toward anybody. As a matter of fact, it was interesting that this amendment passed overwhelmingly in the congregation, in the among the delegates. And at least a third, possibly to even 3/8 of the delegates, were women. So this is not something new, and it's not something confusing. It's just what the Southern Baptists have always believed, and believe not just the Southern Baptists, they believe it to be biblical. That's why they hold to it. And so no matter what you have heard, that is what was done. There was an amendment. It was approved. It will need to be approved again next year in 2027 in Indianapolis, in order for it to go into the Constitution, and then the Constitution will from then on reflect what is already in our Baptist Faith and Message 2000, which is our doctrinal statement of the Southern Baptist Convention. I will say this, whole ordeal leading up to the Southern Baptist Convention has just reminded me that we need to be clear on what we read on the internet. We need to make sure we understand everything, okay? And not just jump to conclusions. And we need to be gracious. Even if we don't agree with each other, we need to be gracious and we need to be loving. And we don't need to be calling each other women haters.
I have the most wonderful of wives at my house. I love her very much. But I also have the Bible, and I believe what the Bible says, and that's what we are trying to follow as Southern Baptist, as the Southern Baptist Convention. If you have any questions about that, by the way, please talk to me after the service or later in the week. You can meet with me. So that's a little bit about what happened this year at the Southern Baptist Convention. I want to throw out one more. In light of all of the hype and controversy around the convention, I just got to tell you, I was so thrilled when the convention came. A task force was formed last year to study the needs in ministry of special needs children and adults. And that task force came back and gave a report to the Southern Baptist Convention this year with many suggestions to churches and to even to the convention of things that they can change in order to meet the needs of really almost a quarter of the population, people with special needs. And so for me, being a dad of a special needs child, that was really encouraging. We are not, as Southern Baptists, losing the focus of the gospel going to everyone who needs to hear the gospel. And even if there's special needs, the focus of the convention was, how do we meet the needs of these special needs children and adults to share the gospel of Jesus Christ with them? And so all that you heard in the news took about 20 minutes. Everything else that I've shared with you this morning, that was the Southern Baptist Convention. All glory be to God, and may God continue to bless our efforts as we continue to share His gospel of Jesus Christ with those around us. God bless you. George is going to come back and lead us in some music.

We're going to continue to prepare our hearts for the preaching of God's word this morning. You know, if you are in Christ, if Christ is in you, you know, he is ours forever. And what a treasure, what a gift that is. Stand and sing this next song with us. Christ is mine forevermore.

0: Amen. You may be seated.
1: As you're seated, will you open your copy of God's Word, the Bible, this morning to Romans chapter 11? And I'll be preaching from Romans 11. By the way, I think Matt had up there, as you're turning to Romans 11, had a map up there of where the convention is going to be in the future years. It's in Indianapolis next year. Sorry, Matt, you did such a good job on those slides, and then I just completely neglected them. So there it is. So next year in Indianapolis, St. Louis, and San Antonio. So if you'd like to go next year with us, keep that in mind. It'll be the second week of June, as it always is. We'd love to have you go with us. Thank you, brother. Romans chapter 11, if you found your place, would you stand to honor God's word as we read it together? The Apostle Paul writes in Romans 11, verse 1, "I ask then, has God rejected his people? By no means, for I myself am an Israelite, a descendant of Abraham, and a member of the tribe of Benjamin. God has not rejected his people whom he foreknew. Do you not know what the scripture says of Elijah, how he appeals to God against Israel? Lord, they have killed your prophets and they have demolished your altars, and I alone am left, and they seek my life. But what is God's reply to him? I have kept for myself 7,000 men who have not bowed the knee to Baal. So too, at the present time, there is a remnant chosen by grace. If it is by grace, it is no longer on the basis of works. Otherwise, grace would no longer be grace. What then? Israel failed to obtain what it was seeking. The elect obtained it, but the rest were hardened, as it is written. God gave them a spirit of stupor, eyes that would not see, ears that would not hear, down to this very day. And David, says, let their table become a snare and a trap, a stumbling block and a retribution for them. Let their eyes be darkened so that they cannot see and bend their backs forever. So I ask, did they stumble in order that they might fall?" The word literally means collapse. And Paul's answer is, by no means. You may be seated. Thank you for standing this morning. As you're seated, would you pray with me as we ask the Lord to bless his word this morning? Father, we thank you so much for your word, and we humble ourselves before it this morning, as we ought always humble ourselves before the word of God. Lord, I pray that you would help us with understanding this morning. Holy Spirit, please give us wisdom to not only understand by your strength and by your power, but also to apply the word of God in our hearts. Give us that wisdom. And Lord, I pray that you would use the word of God to change us. May our view of Israel, your people, be right. May it be judicious. Lord, may it be honoring and glorifying to you most of all. Because we are accountable to you, Lord Jesus, for how we conduct ourselves in this world. And so we pray that we would have a right view of the Jews and the Gentiles. And at the head of that right view, or at the heart of that right view, I pray that we would celebrate the God who is merciful to both Jew and Gentile. We pray for your help today for understanding. We pray this in Jesus' name. Amen. This past week in Jerusalem, more than 200 Christian theologians, pastors, and ministry leaders met from over 30 countries around the world. And the reason that they gathered was to discuss, in a three-day summit hosted by international Christian embassies in Jerusalem, or Embassy Jerusalem, They met to discuss the rise in hostility towards Jewish communities around the world since the October 7th, 2023 attacks. In other words, there's a rise of anti-Semitism that is going on around the world. There is a rise of anti-Semitism at record levels and violence against Jews within our own nation. In 2025, the Tel Aviv Institute published an annual report that they publish every year on anti-Semitism or hostility found around the world. And for the first time in 2025, a special section or addendum was added to the report on anti-Semitism in America. It is very interesting to read. I've not read it all, but I've read a good part of it. And it was interesting to find in that report, let me read this quote. This is coming from the summit that met last week. They said, "For this reason, we are living in a decisive moment for the church. As anti-Semitism is surging at alarming rates worldwide following October 7th. And too many Christian leaders are responding with silence." One of the leaders, president of the Institute of the Christian Embassy in Jerusalem, said that. He said, "At the same time, Israel is increasingly delegitimized, not only politically, but also in theological discourse, even within evangelical circles. For this reason, we are convening the Jerusalem Summit to help equip Christian leaders to counter modern anti-Semitism and to restore biblical clarity on Israel and to strengthen the church's witness in a time of moral confusion." And though I have not seen the report from that embassy yet, I will say I absolutely agree with that statement. There is a lot of confusion in the American churches, in the modern American churches concerning Israel. Again, I think a lot of it, just like what I mentioned earlier about the Southern Baptist Convention, is being fed by social media. I just want to throw this out. Okay, just being real with you this morning, I would encourage you to examine how much you believe and latch onto from social media. You need to be careful, church. The Bible is our foundation, not what some joker on Facebook says, all right? You need to make sure that what you are reading is legit and not allow it to be the end all, the authority of your life. And because Christians, evangelical Christians, are getting their theology from blog posts and getting their theology from the podcasts. I don't even know all the technological lingo. They're getting their theology easy and cheap, and they're not getting into the scriptures. They are getting perverted and messed up theology. And it is infecting and affecting the church to the point where we don't even understand what we believe about Israel, who is declared to be in scripture God's people. And we don't know what to believe about them anymore. As Christians, I hope, by the way, I'm sorry, but I get passionate about this. I get passionate about Christians not taking their theology from blog posts and podcasts. Get in the scriptures. Romans 11 is clear about the Jews. And if you believe Paul on soteriology, you also have to believe Paul on ecclesiology and eschatology. By the way, those are end times events, things that are going to happen in the future. You can't claim Paul for one and reject Paul for the other, okay? And I would say in doing so, you're not just claiming Paul or rejecting Paul, you are claiming the Word of God and Christ Himself and rejecting Christ. You can't do them both. You either accept the Word of Scripture or not. So we turn to Romans 11, understanding that this is a critical time in our nation. Church, this is a critical time, as this president in Jerusalem has said, this is a critical time for the evangelical church. We have got to know what we believe about Israel. Interestingly enough, and I'm taking a long time on my introduction, I'll tell you why. I have 5 points to the sermon. Some of your hearts just sunk. I'm going to finish this sermon tonight. I'm only going to try to get through 3 points this morning. If I don't get through three, I'll have three tonight. But try to get through three this morning and two tonight. But I just want to say this. As we enter these scriptures, we are at a critical time in our church where we must, for the sake of the next generation, understand not just what we feel about Israel, but what is God's heart toward Israel. That's what's important. Not what I think, not what you think. What does God think about Israel? And He tells us here in Romans chapter 11. And so we've read the first part. I didn't read all of my text this morning, but we've read the first part, and I want to focus on the calculation of Israel's stumbling. I'm using the word stumbling strategically. I didn't say fall, because Paul himself makes a distinction in verse 11 that Israel has not completely fallen. The word there is used is collapse, and I'll get to it and further in the sermon. But I'm using stumbling. They've stumbled, they've halted, they've tripped in their historical journey following after their covenant God. And so I'm using that strategically. And the first thing we see is the calculation. Paul says this: has God rejected His people? And the answer, church, say it out loud. The answer is what? By no means. God forbid, the King James says. I love that answer. There is no way God has rejected His people. And some people say, well, this is talking about His church, God's elect. I would agree with that, but the only thing I would say to that is Paul appeals to his pedigree in the next statement. He says, I am a son of Abraham, and we would say amen to that. We are children of Abraham by faith, Romans chapter 4. But then he says, I am of the tribe of what? Benjamin. That's pedigree. In other words, he is saying of God's people Israel, God has not rejected the people, the heritage of Israel, by no means. And Paul says to his readers, and he's, by the way, he's in context, he's giving this argument because many of the Jews, in Paul being an apostle to the Gentile, felt like Paul himself was a traitor to his own people. And Paul is trying to make the point, I am not a traitor of my own people. I love my people. He said in chapter 9, I wish that I myself were forsaken by God or cursed by God so that my people could be saved. He said, I want them to be saved. But God has not rejected the nation of Israel, Paul says, and I am the proof of that. I am one of God's preachers. I am a Jew preaching the gospel of Jesus Christ. And he says in verse 2, God has not rejected His people whom He foreknew. So the calculation of Israel's stumbling, in other words, we would look at Israel and we would say, well, looks like they've pretty much fallen away to us. When you look at the statistics in Israel today, even in our modern day, and you find that only, and this has been probably a decade or so ago, but only about 10% of Israel claim to be religious at all. 90% are secular, meaning they don't claim any necessarily religious affiliation. Now, many of them still honor some of the traditions of Israel, like Sabbath. Just a hint, because I did this, don't fly into Israel on the Sabbath, okay? You won't find a car. You'll have to find someone from another country or another nationality. They still honor Sabbath, but they do not honor any religion. 90%, and you would say, well, that sounds like they've fallen away to me. No, Paul's point here is that just like in Elijah's day, when Elijah thought all of the Jews had turned against God, he says, God says to Elijah, what is God's reply to him? This is verse 4. God replied, I have kept for myself 7,000 men who have not bowed the knee to Baal. So to the time, and this is Paul talking now about Israel in his time, so to the time at the present, there is a remnant chosen by grace. There is a remnant of Israel, Paul says, that are God's elect. They are part of his church. They will be saved. And so God's people have not been cast off. They have not utterly fallen down. There is still a remnant. And church family, I will tell you today, there is still a remnant of the Jews that are God's people. They're part of the elect. Now you said a moment ago, Rusty, you can't confuse the two. You can't say in one sentence that we shouldn't despise the nation or the nationality of Israel, but now you're talking about God's elect within the church. Listen, they are the only people group in all of the world that they're together. Now, every scripture that talks about them is not all the same. You have to distinguish, okay? And I've already told you that 90% do not claim any religious orientation. Are they, and I'm just going to ask you, and if you don't know the answer, don't answer, because you might be embarrassed. Are those 90% part of Christ's church right now? The answer is no. I'm glad nobody answered. The answer is no. They are not. You cannot be a part of the church and not have, we just went through Romans chapter 10, not have the hearing of the word and the faith because of the hearing of the word and that resulting in faith in Christ. That's the way of salvation. You cannot be saved. But of those 90%, could it be that there will be some that will be saved? The answer is what? Yes. The answer is yes, more than likely many of them will be saved. Are you getting what Paul's saying? It's not like in the old days where Israel, if you were an Israelite, you could live like Eli's sons and you were still considered to be a religious person. It's not like that anymore, is it? But what Paul is saying is that even though there are not all of Israel is saved, not all of Israel is following Christ, there are some that are part of the elect. And the point that he is going to make is you cannot turn your back on the nation of Israel because they are your brothers, many of them. They are your sisters. Church, man, we are really bad about turning our backs on people that we don't get along with or we disagree with. That's why all this stuff's been going on social media. We don't know how to disagree anymore. There is no diplomacy within the church on how to disagree and how to love each other through disagreement. And I understand we're not dealing the unsaved Jews that, you know, that's not, but even how to consider them within the church. There's been a growth within all of this anti-Semitism and a re-rising again of what's called replacement theology. The church has replaced Israel. And I'll talk a little bit more about that throughout the day today. But we disagree over whether the church has replaced Israel. Paul's very plain on whether the church has replaced Israel or not. Is he not? He says God's not forsaken his people. He's not turned away turned his back on his people. And so how do we explain the fact that they have been taken into captivity, that they've fallen, that many of them no longer believe in Christ, many of them no longer believe in Yahweh, and 90% of them claim to be secular? The answer, the calculation is that there is a remnant. There is a remnant, Paul says. Well, what's the cause of their stumbling? Look at verse 7. In verse 7, it says, what then? Israel failed to obtain what it was seeking. Continuing on in 7, it says, the elect obtained it, but the rest were hardened. As it is written, God gave them a spirit of stupor, eyes that would not see, ears that would not hear, down to this very day. Paul, again, talking in his present day, but this is the scriptures, the prophecy. David says, let their table become a snare and a trap, a stumbling block and a retribution for them. Let their eyes be darkened so that they cannot see and bend their backs forever. And so the cause of their stumbling, Paul says, is the blindness that God puts on them. They cannot see Messiah. He came into his own, and his own received him not. That is the cause. Now, some of us may hear that, including me, being honest, and we may kind of, you know, scrunch our backs up a little bit, but that's exactly what he's saying. He's saying that God put a blindness on Israel. By the way, Jesus quotes from the Old Testament where they will have ears to hear, but they will not hear. And they will have and eyes to see, but they will not see. Why? Because the prophet says they will be in blindness. Let me ask you a question. Something for you to consider. Can anybody, by just your testimony and by your words and by even if you're sharing scripture by the word of God, can anybody be saved? The answer is anybody can be saved, but they may not be saved unless the Holy Spirit of God opens their eyes. They are blind, 2 Corinthians chapter 4, verse 4 says, to the glorious light of the gospel. They are blinded by the God of this world. And you can have the slickest gospel presentation in the world, and it will not open the eyes of the blind. It won't. God has to open their eyes. And here you see the reverse. God's people, Israel, are blinded by God. Why? What for what purpose? Well, Paul goes on to tell us the purpose, not only the cause of their stumbling or blindness, but for the purpose. He says in verse 11, I asked, did they stumble in order that they might fall? Now that's the word, that word fall that I've been referencing a lot. It means utterly to collapse. It's the same word Jesus uses in the Gospel of Matthew in the closing of the Sermon on the Mount where he says, whoever hears these words of mine and does them, he will be like the one who builds a house on the rock. The rains came, and the winds came, and the house on the rock stood firm. But those that will not hear my words and build on the rock, they build on the sand, when the rains come and the winds come, what will happen to that house? It will fall. It will fall. Very good, Nicholas. It will collapse. And so that's what Jesus is saying, or what Paul is saying here is the reason that Israel stumbled or tripped, as the word means, in order that they might completely collapse. And the answer is, church, what's the answer? By no means, or God forbid. Rather, here's the purpose, that through their trespass, salvation has come to the Gentiles, so as to make Israel jealous. Now, I know this sounds like a roundabout way to get to what God wanted to do. And that's exactly why Paul, at the end of this chapter, gives a wonderful doxology that I'm going to be preaching on tonight. You'll have to come back and hear it, okay? Because, he says, the ways of man are not God's ways. God does things completely different than what man would typically have done. And yet, to the praise of the mercy and the grace of our merciful God, God causes Israel to be blind for a season, to stumble, to fall at the stumbling stone of Jesus Christ, so that the Gentiles themselves may also have salvation, and not just the Jews. And so the cause is blindness. The purpose is for salvation to the Gentiles, Paul says. Look at what he says in verse 12, though. He says, if their trespass means riches for the world, the riches of the grace of God, the riches of the glory of the gospel, that's what it has meant for the Gentiles. If their failure means riches for the Gentiles, how much more will what? Their full inclusion mean. Now, church, I'm not a rocket scientist here, but what does full inclusion mean? That means that God is going to bring his people back. When you read the Old Testament, you read the prophecies of this happening, God doing the work of bringing his people back. We've got time to look at one. I read one just this morning. Let's look at it. It's in Isaiah chapter 46. Look at Isaiah 46. By the way, this is the benefit of reading multiple scriptures on every morning, because you get to interact through the Old and the New Testament. But Isaiah chapter 46. I think I've got the right chapter that I read this morning. Maybe not. Well, we may have to skip it. Isaiah 45. Just back a chapter. Verse 17 says this. But Israel is saved by the Lord, Yahweh, with, what's the next word? How long is everlasting? There's something to that, right? In our understanding of God's dealing with Israel. You shall not be put to shame or confounded to all, what's that next word? Eternity. There's something to that, isn't there? This is a prophecy from our Lord God. And you could continue on through the rest of the chapter. But look down in verse 20, at the very last verse, verse 25. In Yahweh, in the Lord, all the offspring of Israel shall be justified and shall glory. Now, let me tell you what that does not mean. That does not mean that every Israelite, every Jew is going to be saved. How do we know that? Because the Bible is very clear that only those who call upon the name of the Lord Jesus Christ will be saved. But what that is talking about is there is a remnant within Israel, God's people, that for eternity will glorify God. How? Because they will be brought back by their God, by their covenant God, into a revival and a reunion with him. And that's what Paul's talking about in Romans chapter 11. It's going to happen. They've not all utterly, the nation of Israel has not utterly fallen away. But they were blinded for a season so that the Gentiles could receive salvation. If Israel had received Christ, we're speculating. This is something I cannot know because it did not happen. But if Israel had received Christ when he came as their Messiah, then the Gentiles may have rejected Christ completely, wholesale, as the nations around Israel did, rejected Yahweh and offered their children to Moloch and all of these other gods. Instead, the Jews rejected their Messiah. The Gentiles received him. And Paul says there will come a day that they will become jealous of that gospel, realizing that they did reject their Messiah, and they will come back to him. He says this in verse 12. If their failure means riches for the Gentiles, how much more will their full inclusion mean? So Paul, why is Paul saying all of this? Why is he preaching this? And this is his caution to the Gentiles. This is point number three. He says in verse 13, now I'm speaking to you Gentiles, which by the way, he's talking to the Romans, but that would be us as well. Amen? If you're a Gentile, he's talking to you. I'm speaking to you Gentiles, inasmuch then as I am an apostle to the Gentiles. So I'm preaching to you because you're the one I've been sent to. I magnify my ministry in order somehow to make my fellow Jews jealous and by that save some of them. For if their rejection means the reconciliation of the world, what will their acceptance mean but life from the dead? If the dough offered at first fruits is holy, so is the whole lump. And if the root is holy, so are the branches. Now that's a reference to the spread of the first fruits of the church. If the first part is holy, then the latter part itself, the ones that Christ is going to claim and bring in to the church, specifically in this chapter, we're talking about who? The Jews. They themselves will also be holy, okay? Are you getting the argument that Paul is trying to make? The Gentiles may boast themselves to be wonderful compared to the Jews. I mean, after all, the Jews had called them dogs for so long, right? Now we get the upper hand because we are now the bearers of the gospel of Jesus Christ. And Paul is saying to them, don't get arrogant. He says it clearly in verse 17. If some of the branches were broken off, talking about the Jews, and you, although a wild olive shoot, you shouldn't get arrogant. You're just a wild branch, Paul said. If those wild branches are put, you have been grafted in among the others, and you share the nourishing root of the olive tree, that is Christ, and that is the gospel of Jesus Christ, and you're now in the church, do not be arrogant toward the branches. The anti-Semitism that is rising in America, Paul said, is nothing but arrogance. It's arrogance. How does a man like Adolf Hitler justify killing hundreds of thousands of millions of Jews? By arrogance. By him thinking that he is better than another race of people. And the same thing is happening in America. Our arrogance is at an all-time high in America. It was interesting in that Tel Aviv report that I shared with you at the beginning, 2025. Do you know what they blamed the rise in anti-Semitism on? One of the main factors? Y'all are going to love this. I might make some enemies this morning. I've been talking about some pretty controversial stuff today, so I won't back up now. President Trump. They said the rise in anti-Semitism is due to the hostility in the politics of America. Now, some of you are sitting there just broiling right now, trying to figure out how that's not true. Let me help you. President Trump is not affecting America. America is. exampled by President Trump. He not only serves as the executive of all of our nation, but he typifies the heart of our nation right now. I watched an interview this week with the president, and I won't say who it was, but he mentioned somebody. Some of you are going to know who it is. Don't say it out loud. He was asked about this person. He says, they don't even belong in our country. How many of you have had that attitude? They don't belong here. They don't agree with me. Go. You don't agree with me? I can tell you where to go. Right? You see, what's going on politically is a reflection of the heart of our nation. And that's why anti-Semitism is rising. If you don't agree with me, then I can just cancel you. We will not live to see another 10 years in America if we do not find the fraternity and the brotherhood and the love that this nation was founded upon. The polarization of politics and agendas and social media and everything else has destroyed the heart of this nation. And it is affecting the evangelical church. It is infecting the evangelical church to the point where everybody has to agree with me or you are absolutely wrong. You're a woman hater. You're a homophobe. By the way, I'm giving you a lot of bad news this morning. Tonight is the cure for Israel stumbling, so make sure you come back, okay? The caution Paul gives to us in verses 17 through 24 is, first of all, he says it right there in that verse that I just read to you a moment ago. Don't be proud. Don't be arrogant. We sing a song sometimes in the choir, I'm just a sinner, saved by grace. You could stand up there as an arrogant tenor. I'm talking about myself. Arrogant tenor. I'm just a sinner, saved by grace. I mean, that's an attitude. It's like, what? We should be on our faces before Christ, right? There's no humility in Christ's church anymore. There's... We should not be condemning. We should not be proud. We should not be condemning. He says, then you will say, branches, verse 19, were broken off so that I might be grafted in. You're condemning the Jews. You're pushing them away. Get out of here. Make room for me. I'm the stuff. I'm what God wants now. Paul says, that is true. They were broken off because of their unbelief. Again, if they're not believing, yes, they've been broken off. But you stand fast through faith. So don't become proud. But fear, humble yourself under the mighty hand of God, Paul would say. For if God did not spare the natural branches, neither will he spare you. Note then the kindness and severity of God. Severity toward those who have fallen, but God's kindness to you, provided you continue in his kindness. Continue in his what? His kindness. Otherwise, you too will be cut off. And Paul goes on to say, even if they do not continue in their unbelief, they will be grafted in. And that's the hope of the elect. For God has the power to graft them in again, the remnant. For if they were cut from what is by nature a wild olive tree, grafted contrary to nature into a cultivated olive tree, how much more will these, the natural branches, be grafted back into their own olive tree? There is a day that is coming when Israel, the natural branches, many of them, not all of them, but many of them will be grafted back in to the olive tree, the church. Has the church replaced Israel? No. Israel is a part of the church, a part of God's elect, called from before the foundations of the world. And they will be brought back in to the church. Paul's caution to us here in these verses that we just read, don't be proud, don't be condemning, don't be self-seeking. Many of the replacement theologians, the ones that are pushing replacement theology, are pushing it so that they can get a market, so to speak, on the Old Testament covenants. They want to claim the covenants for the church, whereas God did not necessarily give all of those covenants. Some of them, yes, some of those we can claim, but not all of them we can claim as the church. They want to claim those. But God has not turned His back completely on His people. There will come a day when their Messiah will descend. And according to Zechariah, they will look upon Him whom they have pierced. And they will weep in repentance. And they will turn to Christ. And they, in that day of belief, will be grafted back into the tree, the olive tree, the church of Jesus Christ. What ought we to do? That's the caution for the church not to do. The Gentiles, what should they do? He says it in verse, if I can find it very quickly, verse 22. He says, note then the what? The kindness and the severity of God. Severity toward those who have fallen, but God's kindness to you. What ought we be doing? We ought to be praising God for His mercy. Not only to us, the Gentiles, but also His mercy to His people, Israel. Should we be condemning them? No. Should we be rising in anti-Semitism that is going on in our nation right now? No. We should realize that there is a remnant left in Israel that God will save. And there's coming a time when they will be saved and brought back in. We should realize that they are our brothers and sisters, and we ought to continue to pray for them. We ought to continue to support them. You say, Rusty, what about the politics in Israel? Listen, the politics in Israel are no better than the politics in America. Amen? If they do something wrong in Israel, then we say, no, you should not do that. We don't support every move. But what we do is we pray for the nation of Israel because we realize that God has a special place for them in the future where He will recall many of the elect or within that nation group and will call them back to Himself in revival. The same is for Russia. I don't like what Russia's doing. Don't like it. I haven't accepted it. Just because some people in America accept it, I haven't accepted it. I don't agree with it. But there's a lot of Christians in Russia, aren't there? I don't turn my back on Russia and say, oh, I don't like those people. I mean, you could do that for any nation. You could do that for the Middle East. What about Iran? I mean, what the Christians are like angry and hateful toward Iran right now because of what's... Look, that's one of the largest churches in the Middle East. Brothers and sisters, don't be blind. You love your brothers and sisters and you pray for those nations, specifically for God's elect. And that's what Paul's saying. Don't be arrogant. Don't be proud. Don't be self-seeking. Don't try to lift yourself up above all of these people around the world. And definitely not the Jews, because God's not cast them away. I would say this, for those that are pushing this replacement theology, I would just say this to you, as Gamaliel said to the Jews concerning the disciples, you ought to be careful because you could be yourself acting against God in your zeal. Let's pray. Lord, I thank You so much that the Word of God brings clarity to our misunderstanding. Thank You, Lord, that You are merciful and gracious, slow to anger, plenteous in mercy to generations of those that seek You and love You and follow You and fear You. And so, Lord, I pray that today, instead of looking in arrogance at the people around the world who disagree with us, who are not like us, Lord, I pray that we would be a people of compassion as you, Lord Jesus, loving and praying for them, praying for their conversion. I pray that we would be a people of blessing and not cursing. That we would not be, as James said, a fountain that breathes out blessings and cursings. This doesn't exist. So help us to be your people, your followers, your blessing, your salt and light to this world. A source of encouragement and hope, the hope of the gospel. And we are not ashamed of it. But Lord, may it be a gospel for all peoples, and especially for the people of Israel. We pray this in Jesus' name. Amen. Let's stand to our feet. We're going to sing this closing hymn. If you'd like to pray with someone or talk with someone today, I'm here. I'd love to talk with you. But let's sing together as we worship, as we go out this closing hymn together.

0: Hey, thank you so much for listening this morning. I know you've heard a lot. I know you've got to probably process a lot, and that's great. Let me share with you. Matt, could you bring my sermon slides back up for just a second? I'm not going to preach, I promise. I just want to show you a book that might help you as you're processing some of this that helped me. Michael Vlock, Has the Church Replaced Israel, was a help to me in the first few chapters of seeing how this rise of replacement theology has taken place in America. And so maybe that would be a help to you. I just want to throw that out. Hey, God bless you. Looking forward to finishing this tonight. The cure for Israel's stumbling and the praise to a merciful God to close out this chapter. We'll see you at 6 o'clock. God bless you. Have a great day.
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0: 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Riley Green, gonna think as you drunk here on the Con Man Radio Show. Tell you what, folks, a lot more of that came from. 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

0: Yeah, another one of my sentimental favorites from him, Luke Combs, Just Want to Be By You. It's Con Man, live and loud, loud and proud, folks. Stick tight. A lot more where that came from. Bailey Zimmerman going to drive off in that Chevy Silverado, and Morgan Wallen puffing on 20 cigarettes next.
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0: Yeah, riding off in that Chevy Silverado, Billy Zimmerman. 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
2: Hey, y'all, it's Zach John King, and this is my new song, Get to Drinking. 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I think everybody feels that way at some point in a relationship. It's a song that covers a sad topic with really upbeat and fun music.

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Yeah, cool little lady from the great state of Mississippi. The latest big hit from Ella Langley. I just want to be her. It's Con Man, live and loud, loud and proud on your Sunday, folks. A lot more where that came from. Stick tight. We got the brand new big hit from Taylor Swift called I Knew It, I Knew You on the way after this one from Luke Combs. And she got the best of me.

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0: You'll find that one on the soundtrack for the new blockbuster movie Toy Story 5. Of course, it's Taylor Swift coming back to country music, and I knew it. I knew you. Great stuff here on the Con Man Radio Show. Stick tight, folks. A lot more where that came from. Got a big hit from Hardy and Justin Moore standing by next.
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Hardy, Tim McGraw, Morgan Wallen, and Eric Church singing about that family name, MacArthur. 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

It's Kane Brown celebrating that woman here on the Con Man Radio Show. More great music straight ahead, folks. Ty Myers and Zach Top picked out next.

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Well, that one there make you want to put the pedal to the metal and head on down the highway. Huge hit for old Luke Combs and a NASCAR classic, an instant classic, Back in the Saddle. It's Con Man flying through it, folks, looking great from here on out. And man, I tell you what, if you like country music, you're in the right spot. Got all kinds of big hits on the way in a second, including a request for one of the latest from Kenny Chesney after this one, a sentimental request for some Lady A and Need You Now.

0: Yeah, a lot of fun. One of those summertime anthems for sure. Kenny Chesney gonna carry on. Yeah, Trill Buddy Conman gonna carry on with the best music on the planet. Stick tight, folks. A request for some Chris Stapleton and Jason Aldean standing by next.
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Yeah, I love the guitar riff in that one. Chris Stapleton, Think I'm in Love with You. It's your buddy Con Man taking you through it. 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

0: Super smart having those two team up together. Great music there. Morgan Wallen and Ella Langley. I can't love you anymore. It's Con Man. Just about out of here in about 20 minutes, folks. But I got a bunch of hits to play for you next, including one of the latest monster hits from Riley Green and Shaboozy with some good news next.
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0: Perfect tune to wrap it up with. Riley Green, his latest monster hit, and Change My Mind. Your old buddy Con Man out the door. Stick tight, folks. David Lee Murphy and Jordan Davis up next.
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1: Rural hospitals are known to struggle financially, and this was the state of Georgia's opportunity, and I think one of the first opportunities in the country to let tax money go to support rural hospitals.
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Alexandra Kay and Straight for the Heart. If you missed it, last night the New York Knicks made history for the first NBA championship in 53 years. As someone that grew up in New York City, this was super exciting to watch. But then to see New York City turn into Gotham City overnight, it was entertaining. Made me glad that I'm here in the comforts of my own space in the country.

0: Langley captured the heart of Freddie, the German fan that's at FreddieLA7 on Twitter or X. And he is traveling all over the United States for the World Cup, and people are watching his X account. It's been pretty crazy. In fact, a radio station I used to work for was the one that posted his, like, basically, like, his whole story about how he became an Ella fella. And he shared video of that on social media, which I thought was pretty awesome. He's going to be going to one of the Ella Langley concerts coming up. He's been invited to one of those. And then J.J. Watt had a full spread for this man when he showed up to Houston, Texas. So definitely something that's very entertaining to watch right now at FreddieLA7 on Twitter.
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0: Don't we? That's Morgan Wallen. Man, New York City is bugging out. First Knicks championship in over 53 years. That means an entire generation is getting to see the New York Knicks win the NBA Finals for the first time last night. And man, it looked like nobody got any sleep. I don't know if it's in your news feed like it's in my news feed, but man, oh man, looks like people were bugging, going bananas. The stars you love, the hits you know,
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0: yet you never thought you'd be such a wonderful, irresistible human being listening to all this great country music. But we have always had faith in you, and you are killing it. So how about another song?
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0: say so. So that's Dan and Shay. Ladies, do you have a dead bra? You may assume that your bra is still doing its job if it looks relatively intact. But according to experts, probably not the case. In fact, your bra may be dead. A dead bra has basically reached the point where it can no longer provide you any support, shape, or fit that it was originally designed to offer you. Many women assume a bra still works fine. Looks relatively new. But bra can effectively be dead long before there are obvious signs of visual wear. We actually recently bought my wife a replacement. And she was like, oh my God, this fits so much better than the last. I'm like, yeah, it's because the last one was years old.
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0: Don't tell on me. That's Jason Aldean. Well, if you're not following along with Freddie, it's pretty hilarious. He's a German that's in the United States for the World Cup, and he is basically flown into Florida and has been driving the Gulf Coast, just got to Houston, and when he arrived in his hotel, J.J. Watt had a spread of merch and food and everything in this upgraded hotel room that this man has, all for just posting his experience on social media. It looks like he went to Waffle House in Atlanta. He was listening to Ella Langley, and apparently he's going to be going to an Ella Langley concert. He went to Tiger Stadium, Death Valley at LSU, the biggest stadium he'd ever been to. And so Americans just think it's hilarious to see him kind of taking in all of our cool stuff for the first time. And honestly, worth the follow. So if you're not following FreddyLA7 on X, a.k.a. 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

and she knows it. That's Luke Bryan. What do you think about people that allow their dogs to kiss them on the lips? 2/3 of people do not like the idea of doggy kisses, but that means that the other third doesn't mind the occasional smooch with a pooch. And I'll be honest with you, I'm in the 1/3. I don't mind getting a little doggy kiss. I just love puppies.

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It'll sit right here on this land, and you could leave town a rich man. 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

This is a severe thunderstorm warning for Fannin County, Gilmer County, Murray County, and Whitfield County, effective until 6:46 p.m.

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0: Hubbard and BK from Florida Georgia Line getting Florida Georgia Line back together. So very excited for this. They posted at CMA Fest after performing together, and looked like everyone had a great time seeing them on stage together. Looked like the old days, and those guys getting ready to perform together again in 2027. Don't have dates for that yet, but as that information becomes available, we'll be sure to pass it along to you.
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0: Overnight, New York City went buck wild as the New York Knicks, the NBA team for New York, the long-standing NBA team for New York, Brooklyn Nets have only been there for like, what, a decade? Not even. Anyway, they won their first NBA Finals in 53 years. Imagine a whole generation or two of people that have never gotten to see their team win. And that's why New York City is absolutely bugging right now. I don't know if your news feed's filled with it, but mine, I'm looking at going, man, I'm happy in the comfort of my air-conditioned home. not down there on 42nd Street surrounded by people. It looks crazy.
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0: brown and woman. 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
1: Keep it here for today's best country.

The National Weather Service in Peachtree City has issued a severe thunderstorm warning for Towns County in northeastern Georgia, northern Lumpkin County in north central Georgia, eastern Gilmer County in north central Georgia, White County in northeastern Georgia, Union County in north central Georgia, eastern Fannin County in north central Georgia, until 7:30 p.m. Eastern Daylight Time. At 6:38 p.m. Eastern Daylight Time, severe thunderstorms were located along a line extending from near Loving to near Carter K, moving east at 50 miles per hour. Hazard, 60 miles per hour wind gusts. Source, radar indicated. Impact, expect damage to roofs, siding, and trees. Locations impacted include Cleveland, Blue Ridge, Hiawa C, Blairsville, Young Harris, Helen, Morganton, Sutches, Unicoi State Park, Robertstown, Blue Mountain Shelter, Gumlog, Jones Creek, Titus, Pisgah, Mineral Bluff, Stover Creek Shelter, Plum Orchard Gap Shelter, Hemp, and Margaret. For your protection, move to an interior room on the lowest floor of a building. If you see wind damage, hail or flooding, wait until the storm has passed, and then call the National Weather Service toll-free at 1-866-766-3446 or tweet us your report at NWS Atlanta.

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We, the judge and jury, find that those other stations are guilty of not playing good music. Yeah. Case dismissed. Playing tomorrow's country today for Blue Ridge. You're in Mountain Country.

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think as you drunk, there's Riley Green. Well, if you have not been following along, Freddie is worth the follow on Twitter or X, whichever you call it. Freddie LA7, that is his handle. And you go follow him and you'll see that he's a German guy that's been in the United States, taking in all the cool Southernisms, I'll say, like going to Waffle House in Atlanta, going to Tiger Stadium in Baton Rouge, seeing one of the biggest stadiums he's ever been to, and taking in some Ella Langley on country radio, which, of course, we love. So anyway, he is sharing his first-person view as a European in the United States for the first time, just taking in the American things. And it's basically well worth the follow because it's his reaction.

0: all these things that we probably take for granted. So definitely follow at FreddyLA7. You'll see that he just got to Houston where J.J. Watt put him up in a hotel. Got him a full spread of food and everything. Guy's living it up.
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0: Sleepless in a hotel room. That's Luke Combs. And essentially that describes exactly what New York City was last night. Sleepless, man. The New York Knicks won their first NBA Finals title in 53 years. So if you were in New York at any point in time last night, you did not sleep.
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0: In this neighborhood, Dierks Bentley lives right next to Alabama. 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